trench warfare and mechanized battle, Claude Debussy wrote the music we're about to hear, in white and black, ostensibly about the keys of the piano, but also a nod to the beauty that comes from opposites united.

Pianists Carol Gerstein and Thomas Addis with one movement of In White and Black by Claude Debussy. More from Debussy is on the way. From APM, American Public Media, this is Performance Today. I'm Valerie Kaler, glad to have you along for today's musical adventures and discoveries. Every fall, New York City celebrates the music, art, theater, poetry, dance, and activism of Greenwich Village in a festival called the Village Trip. As you might imagine, the festival is wildly varied in scope, and its incredibly diverse programming reflects the multicultural makeup of the village itself. Last fall, New York-based string quartet Ethel participated in the Village Trip with a performance that featured, quote, a selection of New York City favorites collected through our 27-plus years, music from all over Manhattan and perhaps an outer borough or two. Ethel's concert at St. John's in the Village included a tune written by great jazz bassist Ron Carter, Song for a Friend. Carter wrote it in honor of his father. It's a regular part of gigs he plays with his band, the Ron Carter Nonette, which intriguingly features four cellos, along with the more conventional jazz instruments, piano, basses, and drums. Although Carter made his career as a bassist, he came up as a cellist, and he holds a special fondness for it. And, says Ethel co-founder and cellist Dorothy Lawson, he writes for the cello wonderfully. Ron Carter originally wrote his Song for a Friend for that cello quartet in his band. Dorothy Lawson made this arrangement for her band, the string quartet Ethel.

cellist Dorothy Lawson, a founding member of the genre-bending string quartet Ethel, made that arrangement of Song for a Friend by legendary bassist Ron Carter. Lawson was one of four cellos in his jazz combo, the Ron Carter Nonette. And the original version of the tune we just heard was written for that cello quartet. Dorothy Lawson and the rest of her band, Ethel, played that arrangement at a Carnegie Hall party in March of 2025, celebrating Ron Carter's 85th birthday. The rendition we just heard was from last fall's annual The Village Trip Festival, from a performance at St. John's in the Village in New York City. In a moment, in your dreams, Goat Boy. This is Performance Today from APM. It always makes me smile to watch a cat or a dog fall into a deep sleep. The first thing they do, often, is start running. Paws twitching, breath coming in those cute little snortles. I wonder what they dream about. Do you think cats have flying dreams? Do old dogs dream they're back in obedience school and it's final exam time? Okay, so we'll never know. But it is nice to imagine their dreams are rewarding places, where the couches are yours for the shredding and the land flows with liver and cream, where the mailmen are slow and you never run out of expensive shoes to chew on. Paradise for critters. Maybe it's a place where an obnoxious, homely fawn can eat grapes under the shade trees with gorgeous nymphs who'd otherwise run from him in horror. A hard afternoon of chasing and scaring those gals gives way to a delirious dream wherein they finally stop running. Claude Debussy's Prelude to the Afternoon of a Fawn.

whether he is our goat-legged hero or anti-hero, collapsed in exhaustion under a shady tree, all tuckered out from a long day of chasing nymphs. But that sleep ushered him into a most delicious dream, where the wine flowed freely and the nymphs finally stopped running away. Claude Debussy's Prelude to the Afternoon of a Faun. Elizabeth Mann was the flute soloist in that compact version of Debussy's Prelude, an arrangement made by Arnold Schoenberg. Scott Yu led the chamber orchestra in Packard Hall on the campus of Colorado College, part of the Colorado College Summer Music Festival in Colorado Springs. In a moment, a change in perspective leads to a change in perspective. You're listening to Performance Today from APM. Last summer, conductor Nil Venditti was leading a concert in Istanbul with the CRR Symphony Orchestra. Not everybody in the audience was enjoying themselves. A young boy in elementary school told Venditti that he was bored. The orchestra did not appeal to him. He wanted to be anywhere else. Venditti's response was to invite him up to the podium. She described the power and the magic of sharing music together, having people play for you as their conductor. And as his guide, she helped him lead the orchestra. Initially, he squeezed his eyes shut as the orchestra responded to his gestures. Venditti encouraged him to watch the orchestra responding to him. And in the video on social media, you can see this boy watching the orchestra as the magic unfolds. After the concert, Nil Venditti received a message from the boy's mother. He may have initially been bored and uncomfortable, but he left that concert unable to stop raving about his experience and his plans to study music, all thanks to Nil Venditti's kindness and inclusion. Let's go now to a recent concert in Essen, Germany. Nil Venditti on the podium conducting the Essen Philharmonic Orchestra in the Symphony No. 2 by Louise Ferenc.

sunny music from French composer Louise Ferenc, her Symphony No. 2, written in 1845. We heard it from a concert in Essen, Germany. Conductor Neil Venditti led the Essen Philharmonic Orchestra. Louise Ferenc had already been composing for a few decades, but by 1840, she was in her symphony era. She wrote three within that decade, the first one in 1841, and her third and final, Symphony No. 3, in 1847. All three earned great praise from French critics. We just heard the Symphony No. 2 by Louise Ferenc. It's so nice to hear her music in the concert hall more and more these days. Here on PT, we love and adore the great classical music of the past, and we do our best to recognize that classical music is very much a living art form. So we like to create a mix of evocative music, old and new. Always glad to hear what you think about the new music we feature on PT. 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
2: If they gave out crowns for tone poems, Richard Strauss might just be king. He was responsible for towering tone poems like Death and Transfiguration and Thus Spake Zarathustra, darkly whimsical tone poems like Till Eulenspiegel's Merry Pranks, epic landscapes a la an Alpine Symphony. But it all started after he read an English play. From APM American Public Media, this is Performance Today. I'm Valerie Kaler. William Shakespeare wrote of a tale told by an idiot, full of sound and fury, signifying nothing. Three centuries later, Richard Strauss brought his own sound and fury and wrote his very first tone poem, Macbeth. It's on the way this hour.
3: This is the Composer's Datebook for August 11th. I'm John Burge. As the proverbial saying goes, necessity is the mother of invention. It was frankly a matter of economic necessity that led a 36-year-old Austrian conductor named Clemens Krauss to program an all Johann Strauss concert by the Vienna Philharmonic at the Salzburg Music Festival on today's date in 1929. The festival was established in 1920 with high ideals but insecure funding. To succeed, the festival needed both strong local support and wealthy visitors from abroad. Sometimes it worked, sometimes it didn't. But in 1929, as the festival approached its 10th anniversary, its finances and future seemed uncertain. Now, Clemens Krauss knew that Strauss waltzes were popular with both the natives and the festival's international visitors. So why not offer a whole concert program consisting of nothing but the dance music of Johann Strauss? The August 11th, 1929 concert proved to be a resounding success, and the idea was repeated at the festival several times over the next decade. Meanwhile, back home in Vienna, Krauss revived the idea of an all-Strauss concert on December 31st, 1939. That year-end tradition continues to this day as the Philharmonic presents its annual New Year's concert, broadcast worldwide from the Golden Hall of the Musikverein in Vienna.

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1: Don Quixote is a fellow who is obsessed with stories of adventure. He starts to fancy himself a knight, and he heads out for his own adventure. Let's hear Georg Telemann's take on Don Quixote.

Jeanette Sorrell led Apollo's Fire Baroque Orchestra in the overture to Georg Philipp Telemann's Don Quixote Suite. We're done tilting at windmills for now, but there is more Telemann ahead from the Atlanta Baroque Orchestra. From APM, American Public Media, this is Performance Today, taking you to concerts around the world. I'm Valerie Kaler. August 17th, 1606, a theater in London. The premiere of the play Macbeth by William Shakespeare. According to legend, young actor Hal Berridge is playing the role of Lady Macbeth. Berridge gets terribly sick and dies backstage. 1672, a theater in Amsterdam. The actor playing Macbeth uses a real dagger, not a prop. He kills the actor playing Duncan while the audience watches. May 10, 1849, Astor Place in New York. Fans of a rival actor throw chairs at William MacReady, who's playing Macbeth. The disturbance escalates into a riot and 25 people are killed, 100 more injured. In the world of theater, there is talk of the curse of Macbeth, that perhaps Shakespeare revealed a little too much about the dark arts in his depiction of the three weird sisters, the witches, and the local witchy practitioners exacted revenge by placing a curse on the play. Even to utter its name can call forth terrible consequences. It's all coincidence, and in some cases, entirely manufactured legend, of course. But in keeping with that superstitious lens, I'll say that composer Richard Strauss had a terrible time writing about Macbeth. He wrote an orchestral tone poem in 1886, but when it was done, he didn't like it. He withdrew the music and did some serious editing. 1890, the new version is ready to premiere, with all the makings of another Strauss smash hit. Long, lush melodies, creative, clever orchestration, and Strauss was already a star at this point. But the audience did not like it. Critics did not like it. The curse of Macbeth, perhaps? Well, let's give it one more chance. Conductor James Gaffigan leading the North German Radio Elbphilharmonie Orchestra in Macbeth by Richard Strauss.

In the theater world, the title of Shakespeare's Scottish play is often withheld out of superstition. Some people fear that saying the name out loud will invoke a centuries-old curse. But since our venue is a concert hall, I think it's safe to say we just heard Macbeth, a symphonic poem by Richard Strauss. James Gaffigan conducted the North German Radio Elbphilharmonie, a concert at the Elbphilharmonie in Hamburg, Germany. In a moment, everybody's doing the locomotion. You're listening to Performance Today from APM. Composer Viet Quang says he was mulling over concept ideas for a new chamber piece when his mom showed him one of his dad's patents. His dad, you see, was a former physicist. And Viet Quang said, reading the abstract reminded me why I chose not to pursue his path. Y'all ready? Buckle up now. A conical scan radar system, 10, provides return pulses, 30, to an AD converter, 38, from which a shaped pulse train is received and stored in a first-in, first-out memory, 40. The stored pulse train is then passed. Viet Quang said, though I had absolutely no idea what any of this meant, the phrase pulse train struck me as a possible title for the piece. He later learned that a pulse train has a shape in terms of its waveform that has very sharp, nearly square changes in contour. He'd already drafted 3 separate sketches for the new piece, and the concept of a pulse train with abrupt changes allowed him to put those sketches together. They're melodically, thematically different, but they all exist within the same tempo. Here's Pulse Train by Viet Quang, from a concert presented by the ensemble Rocco called Voices of Vietnam. This performance from the Asia Society Building in Houston, Texas.

0: The title of that piece, Pulse Train, was inspired by a phrase composer Viet Quang had seen in a paper written by his dad, a physicist. It was a patent having to do with radar signal processing, and it was a little hard for a layperson to understand. But that one phrase really stuck with Viet Quang, pulse train. He used it as the title for a chamber piece he'd already been working on and strung three different ideas together within a single tempo in a way that resembled the concept of a pulse train in radar. He only realized after the fact that the piece has what he called the character of a locomotive. Viet Quang's Pulse Train, played by members of ROCO at the Asia Society Building in Houston, Texas. In a moment, the Lawyer to Composer Pipeline. This is Performance Today from APM.
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0: In the history of Western music, there are at least 37 well-known composers who went to law school when they were in their early 20s, and they either dropped out or stopped doing law to pursue their passion for music. How did this become such a theme in music history? Former law students becoming composers? Well, in most cases, we're talking about young men who were sent to law school by parents. Here's just one of those stories. Young Georg Telemann loved music, and for his parents, it was cute when he was a kid playing the recorder. But when he was a teenager who wanted to make a life in music, his mother confiscated all his musical instruments, and when he turned 20, she sent him to law school. Young Georg tried to devote himself to law, but he couldn't help himself. He wrote some music, which got played by a local group in Leipzig. The mayor heard the piece, thought it was great, paid him to write some more, and that was that. Telemann made a handsome living for the rest of his life as a composer. Here's a piece he wrote after walking away from that legal career, the Atlanta Baroque Orchestra in concert playing La Bizarre, an orchestral suite by Georg Philipp Telemann.

The Overture and Orchestral Suite La Bizarre by Georg Telemann. The Atlanta Baroque Orchestra gave that performance at the Cathedral of St. Philip in Atlanta. The Atlanta Baroque Orchestra is made up of a small core group of musicians from the Atlanta area, with guest artists from across the U.S. supplementing that tight-knit group. They are a conductorless ensemble proudly performing as one organism that is, in their words, suggestively steered by their lead violinist, Julie Andrzejewski. She's been steering the ensemble as artistic director for 14 years now. So glad to feature the Atlanta Baroque Orchestra here on PT.

0: 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I'm Valerie Kaler. 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
2: Hello, I'm Anna Burr, and welcome to Night Music here on WCLV, the program designed to help you melt away the day with exquisite classical music. This evening, I've got piano concertos from 1925. We'll hear Ernest Bloch's Concerto Grosso No. 1 for strings and piano, and we begin with George Gershwin's Piano Concerto in F Major. Jeff Tysick leads the Rochester Philharmonic, and the piano soloist is John Nakamatsu.

Jeff Tyzik led the Rochester Philharmonic in George Gershwin's Piano Concerto in F Major from 1925. The pianist was John Nakamatsu. Coming up, another piano concerto from 1925, this time by Ernest Bloch. Closing out this edition of Night Music here on WCLV, we'll hear Ernest Bloch's Concerto Grosso No. 1 for strings and piano. Gerard Schwartz leads the Seattle Symphony, and the pianist is Patricia McAlean.

0: We heard pianist Patricia Mikaelian in Ernest Bloch's Concerto Grosso No. 1 for Strings and Piano. Gerard Schwartz led the Seattle Symphony. I'm Anna Burr. Thank you so much for tuning in to Night Music here on WCLV. I hope you'll stay tuned for more wonderful music to come.
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1: What a treat awaits you in just a few minutes. One of the piano sonatas by Beethoven, recorded by Alfred Brendel. Here is another German sonata, not for piano, but for chamber ensemble, and it takes us to the early German Baroque. A composer named Matthias Weckmann. Sonata in four parts, in other words, for four different players, as recorded here by the ensemble called Quicksilver.

That was the ensemble Quicksilver bringing us a sonata number 2 for 4 instruments by the early German Baroque composer Matthias Weckmann. This is Peter Van de Graaff. Stay tuned for the 3rd of the 4 symphonies by French composer of the late Romantic era, Alberic Magnard. 1902 music in just a little bit after this performance by Alfred Brendel of one of the 32 piano sonatas by Beethoven. It's the sonata number 24 in F-sharp.

0: from his recordings of all the Beethoven piano sonatas, Alfred Rendel, playing that piano sonata number 24 in F-sharp, the opus 78, certainly one of the slighter of the Beethoven sonatas.
1: Here are some upcoming area arts events from the WCLV online arts calendar. 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The Akron Symphonic Winds will perform at the Made in Ohio Festival at Hale Farm and Village on Saturday, September 5th at 1 p.m. To find out more about these events and others, visit WCLV's online arts calendar at wclv.org.
0: Our next composer became something of a French national hero when he died defending his property against invading Germans at the beginning of World War I. His name is Albéric Magnard, M-A-G-N-A-R-D. He was a pupil of Massenet, fellow pupil of Vincent Dindy, for example. He wrote four symphonies, and here is the symphony number 3, begun in 1895. It's a performance by the BBC Symphony, conducted by Jean-Yves Ossonce.

That's a performance by the BBC Symphony conducted by Jean-Yves Ossance, who have recorded all of the four symphonies by the late Romantic French composer Albéric Magnard. That's from that set, and it was the symphony number 3 in B-flat minor. Music from around 1895-1896 by Albéric Magnard. Romantic piece by another French composer, Charlotte Sauey.

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0: Peter Van de Graaff speaking. There's a whole family of pieces called divertimenti, pieces intended to bring diversion and pleasure. And I have a couple of them up ahead by two very different composers from each other. One is Mozart, one is Darius Milhaud. And then later on, some incidental music by Jean Sibelius. Here is, unrelated to anything yet to come, a set of variations on a very famous Japanese folk tune called Sakura. These variations, written by Yukojiro Yoko, and the guitarist here is Timothy Walker.

That is called either Variations on an Old Japanese Folktune or a fantasy on the folktune called Sakura. Yukojiro Yoko wrote those variations, that fantasy, and Timothy Walker was the guitarist. Here is the first of a couple of divertimenti that we will be hearing. Mozart wrote lots of these for just simply lighthearted entertainment, parties, outdoor events, etc. We'll listen to members of the Orpheus Chamber Orchestra in this divertimento number 14 in B-flat.

Wind playing members of the Orpheus Chamber Orchestra, and that Divertimento No. 14 in B-flat by Mozart. Another Divertimento for winds by a very different composer, the 20th century composer, Darius Milhaud. It's a Divertimento in three parts, and members of the Athena Ensemble heard here.

0: Divertimento for Winds by Darius Milhaud with members of the Athena Ensemble.
1: This is the Composer's Datebook for August 12th. I'm John Burge. Some have claimed that it was on today's date, in 1877, that the American inventor Thomas Edison recorded his own voice reciting Mary Had a Little Lamb on a tinfoil cylinder of his own design. Other historians date the precise birth of the phonograph earlier or later. In any case, the Edison Speaking Phonograph Company wasn't established until January of 1878. Initially, music wasn't Edison's top priority. He thought his phonograph might be profitable as an aid to stenographers or for families who wanted to record the last words of beloved relatives. Eventually, however, classical music and the phonograph began to interact. In London, in 1888, a bit of a Crystal Palace performance of Handel's oratorio, Israel and Egypt, was captured on an Edison cylinder. In Vienna, Johannes Brahms, seated at the piano, recorded a snippet of his famous Hungarian Dance No. 3 with a spoken intro that many wrongly assumed was by Brahms himself. The voice of British composer Sir Arthur Sullivan was captured, however, commenting, "I am astonished and terrified at the thought that so much hideous and bad music may be put on record forever." Well, Sir Arthur, I'm afraid there's no going back now.

Composer's Datebook is produced by APM, American Public Media, in collaboration with the American Composers Forum, reminding you that all music was once new. Jean Sibelius was very interested in and very involved with productions of plays for which he wrote music. It's called incidental music. This was composed for a August Strindberg play called Swan White, and a Helsinki production of this in 1908. Here is a suite from that music with Neima Järvi leading the Gothenburg Symphony from Swan White by Sibelius.

There was a Swedish actress named Harriet Voss who starred in Pélias et Mélisande, for which Jean Sibelius wrote incidental music, and she was so impressed by that that she recommended to her friend, playwright August Strindberg, that he commissioned Sibelius to write music for his next play, which was Swan White. And Sibelius responded with the music that we just heard. It had its premiere in 1908. That was the Gothenburg Symphony Orchestra and Neeme Järvi, the conductor. That's something of a fairy tale telling of a love story, Swan White. While we have swans on our mind, let's hear this madrigal by the Elizabethan master from England, Orlando Gibbons, one of his most beautiful compositions, the madrigal, The Silver Swan. This is the ensemble La Cacina.

0: normally sung by a mixed choir of men and women, that just the female ensemble La Cachina, with that arrangement of the madrigal The Silver Swan by Gibbons.
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0: I appreciate you tuning in, and I hope to have the continued pleasure of your company. I'm Peter Van de Graaff with some Polish music later on, including by a woman named Grażyna Batsiewicz, her third symphony, and also a Chopin ballade with Benjamin Grosvenor piano. Just a few minutes, a recorder concerto by Antonio Vivaldi. Here is something by an Italian composer arranged for four recorders, and the ensemble is the Amsterdam Lucky Stardust Quartet. Strange name. On Dutch television, there's a little character that pops up occasionally, a cartoon character named Lucky de Leu, Lucky the Lion, and they're named after that group. This is by Tarquinio Merula.

La Lusignuola by Tarquinio Merula, played by the Amsterdam Lucky Stardust Quartet. Here is a recorder concerto, sometimes played on the flute. It's an A minor by Antonio Vivaldi. And Pamela Thorby is the soloist with the ensemble La Serenissima and conductor Adrian Chandler.

Pamela Thorby soloing with La Serenissima, conducted by Adrian Chandler. That's a recorder concerto in A minor by Antonio Vivaldi. By another composer active in Venice at the same time as Vivaldi, Tommaso Albinoni. Here is a dance called a gigue.

conductor Paul Nemeth and the Savaria Symphony with a dance called a Gigue from a collection of dances by the Venetian Italian Baroque composer Tommaso Albinoni. It is to Poland that we now go, and when we think of Polish music, the first name that comes to mind is Chopin. So this is his Ballade number 1 in G minor, and the pianist is Benjamin Grosvenor.

pianist Benjamin Grosvenor and the Ballade No. 1 by Chopin. Here is music by a woman who was born in Poland. Her father was Lithuanian, and she felt a very strong connection to both of those cultures. Her name is Grażyna Batsiewicz. She lived from 1909 to 1969, was very active in the Warsaw Underground during World War II. Here is her Symphony No. 3, dating from 1952. The recording by Sakari Oramo, who leads the BBC Symphony Orchestra.

1952 music by the Polish composer Grażyna Bacewicz, the third of her symphonies. And that was the BBC Symphony Orchestra. The conductor was Sakari Oramo. Let's follow that with a bit of Bach from the Well-Tempered Clavier, Book 1, Preludes and Fugues in All the Major and Minor Keys. Léon Berbon performs the Prelude No. 19.

0: Léon Barbon and the Prelude No. 19 from Bach's Well-Tempered Clavier, Book 1.
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0: Maurice Ravel composed two piano concertos, one for piano left hand and one for piano both hands. We'll listen to the two-hand piano concerto in G by Ravel in just a little bit. Also a piece orchestrated by Ravel from a piano work of Emmanuel Chabrier, which is a minuet. What is a minuet? Well, you know what a waltz is, a dance in triple meter, three beats to the measure. A minuet is a predecessor to that. And here are a pair of minuets from an opera called Zélandor, the King of the Sylphs, by an 18th century French composer named François Francoeur. The opera Lafayette is conducted by Ryan Brown.

two minuets from the opera Zélandor, The King of the Sylphs, by the late Baroque French composer François Francœur. This is called the Pompous Minuet. It was written as a piano piece by Emmanuel Charbrier, a 19th century Frenchman, but orchestrated by Maurice Ravel, who was one of history's great orchestrators, did a lot of such work, most famously perhaps the pictures at an exhibition of Mussorgsky. But here is Emmanuel Crevin to conduct the Lyon National Orchestra in the Pompous Minuet by Charbrier.

Emmanuel Cravine and the Lyon National Orchestra, and the Minuet Pompeux, the Pompous Minuet, by Emmanuel Chabrier, orchestrated by our next composer, Maurice Ravel, who wrote at the same time two very different piano concertos, one for piano left hand, commissioned by the Austrian composer Paul Wittgenstein, who did a lot of such commissioning, lost his right arm in World War I. The other one, though, is a more traditional concerto for piano two hands, and we're going to hear that piece now, the Concerto in G Major by Ravel with Alicia de la Rocha and the St. Louis Symphony under the direction of Leonard Slatkin.

0: Alicia de la Rocha, the pianist, with the St. Louis Symphony in Ravel's G Major Concerto. Here's a song by another Frenchman, Darius Milhaud, from The Evenings in Petrograd.
1: Le colonel Romanov.

Colonel Romanoff, a song by Darius Milhaud with George Dombrady and Lambert Boumiller. Now the Oregon Symphony and James DePriest perform. This is the symphonic poem Hamlet after Shakespeare by Tchaikovsky.

This is a statewide test of the Ohio Emergency Alert System, originating from the State Emergency Operations Center in Columbus. This is only a test. The Ohio Emergency Alert System is designed to provide the public with timely warnings and emergency information. Had this been an actual emergency, you would have received instructions and information related to that emergency over this and other stations in your area. This concludes this test of the Ohio Emergency Alert System.

a number of Shakespearean-inspired pieces by Tchaikovsky. The symphonic poem Hamlet, that was James DePriest conducting the Oregon Symphony Orchestra. Certainly most famously, Tchaikovsky wrote his symphonic poem or concert overture after Shakespeare's Romeo and Juliet. Another Russian inspired by Hamlet was Dmitri Shostakovich, who wrote film score music and incidental music. From the latter comes the Cradle Song here.

0: Andrus Nelsons and the Boston Symphony Orchestra, from 1932, music to accompany a performance of Shakespeare's Hamlet, a stage performance, by Dmitri Shostakovich. From it, we heard the Cradle Song.
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2: I'd like you to give me the opportunity to provide you with some music. I hope that you will and that you'll stay tuned. I'm Peter Van de Graaff. We have an interesting cello concerto arranged from the music of Mozart. George Sell did the arranging, and we'll also hear a performance conducted by him. We have the Septet by Camille Saint-Saëns in a few minutes. And right now we have pianist Earl Wild with a bit of music of Chopin. This is the Fantasy Impromptu No. 4, Opus 66 of Chopin.

pianist was Earl Wilde. The composer was Frédéric Chopin. And that was his Opus 66, Fantasy Impromptu No. 4 in C-sharp minor. This is Peter Van de Graaff. Mozart Concerto arranged by George Sell, the conductor of the Cleveland Orchestra, most famously, for cello and orchestra will be heard later on. We have a most unusual work by Camille Saint-Saëns right now. This was composed in 1881 for a rather unusual chamber music society, which would commission compositions and mandated that every one of these commissions had to have a trumpet involved with strings and piano. And so for the group, Saint-Saëns wrote his septet for the unusual combination of trumpet, two violins, viola, not cello, but double bass, and piano. Ian Hobson is the pianist and leads members of the Sinfonia da Camera.

0: Ian Hobson, piano, and conducting members of the Sinfonia da Camera in the Septet from 1881 by Camille Saint-Saëns.
1: Here are some upcoming area arts events from the WCLV online arts calendar. At the Blossom Music Festival, conductor Tabitha Berglund makes her Cleveland Orchestra debut, leading the orchestra in Sibelius' tone poem, Finlandia, and Prokofiev's Suite No. 2 from Romeo and Juliet. These two works are paired with Sibelius' violin concerto, performed by Dutch violinist Simone Lamsma. It's on Saturday, August 15th. Chagrin Valley Little Theater presents Big, based on the film of 12-year-old Josh, whose wish to be grown up comes true overnight. It runs July 24th through August 16th. To find out more about these events and others, visit WCLV's online arts calendar at wclv.org.
0: This is an unusual composition. It's by Mozart, actually, and it is thought by some that Mozart intended some of the C major oboe concerto originally for the cello. Well, George Sell seized upon this idea and arranged the first and last movements of that work for cello and orchestra, and then used the slow movement of a violin concerto by Mozart and put together a sort of a pastiche cello concerto. Music of Mozart arranged by George Sell, and we hear it played by Matt Heimowitz with the Britannia Orchestra directed by Stefan Sonderling.

The Britannia Orchestra, directed by Stefan Sonderling. Matt Heimovitz was the cellist. If you tuned in the middle and thought, well, I thought that was Mozart's oboe concerto. What's the cello doing playing it? Well, it was George Sell who made that arrangement for cello and orchestra of, let's see, the first and last movements were drawn from the cello concerto, and the second from some music which Mozart composed for violin and orchestra originally. George Sell, having been arranger there, he was a very fine composer early in his career and then gave it up to focus on conducting, which is what he's famous for, and primarily with the Cleveland Orchestra. And we have him in that role with that orchestra now as he leads a couple of excerpts from Richard Wagner's Die Walküre.

We heard two excerpts from Richard Wagner's Ring Cycle, specifically from the opera Die Walküre, The Valkyries, The Ride of the Valkyries, and then the concluding music of the opera, The Magic Fire Music. George Sell led the Cleveland Orchestra. George Sell again, this time with a London Symphony, and very different music from Handel's Water Music.

0: George Sell, London Symphony Orchestra, and that music from The Water Music of George Frederick Handel.
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0: Featuring the harp here, and we first have the Paris Harp Sextet performing two pieces by Debussy, the Prelude to L'Enfant Prodigue, and then the Will-o'-the-Wisps by Hasselmans.

Two pieces performed by the French Harp Sextet by Debussy, the Prelude to L'Enfant Prodigue, and Hasselmann's Will-o'-the-Wisps. I'm Peter van de Graaff. Before we get to the variations on a theme by Haydn by Johannes Brahms, we have two very interesting compositions. Sonatas which feature the harp, but another instrument, and in both cases a rather unexpected instrument. So similar sounds, at least with a harp and another instrument, but boy, you don't often hear, for example, the harp and piano together. This is the sonata for that unusual combination, dating from 1922 by Carlos Salcedo, himself a great harpist. Catherine Brown is the pianist. Yolanda Condonassis plays the harp.

Unusual combination of harp and piano in that sonata by Carlos Salcedo from 1922. Catherine Brown, piano. Yolanda Condonassi's harp. Again, the harp is featured in the sonata, but again with an unusual pairing. This is a sonata from 1967 by Mario Castelnuovo Tedesco for cello and harp. Cellist Jonathan Kramer, harpist Jacqueline Bartlett.

0: Sonata for the original combination of cello and harp by the Italian-born, later American composer, Mario Castelnuovo Tedesco. That was written for Pearl Chertok of CBS staff. And it was performed there by Jacqueline Bartlett harp and Jonathan Kramer cello.
1: 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The Akron Symphonic Winds will perform at the Made in Ohio Festival at Hale Farm and Village on Saturday, September 5th at 1 p.m. To find out more about these events and others, visit WCLV's online arts calendar at wclv.org.
0: Very famous music of Johannes Brahms now. Variations on a theme by Haydn. But is it really by Haydn? It's actually thought perhaps to be by Haydn's pupil, Ignaz Pleyel. Be that as it may, we have a performance here by the Berlin Philharmonic under the direction of Nicholas Arnoncourt.

performance by the Berlin Philharmonic under the direction of Nicholas Arnoncourt. We heard some music by Johannes Brahms. He didn't write very much for orchestra, just four symphonies, two overtures, and that we heard there, the Variations on a Theme by Joseph Haydn, which is possibly, maybe even likely, by his pupil Ignaz Pleyel. But the theme's called the St. Anthony Chorale. Let's hear a bit of music by Haydn here. This is called Wunsch, or Wish. It is a canon, and it's sung by the Gerard Girls Choir.

0: Miklos Sabo conducted the Jur Girls Choir in that canon. It's like a round, exactly imitative piece by Joseph Haydn. He called that Wunsch or Wish.
1: On the Cleveland Orchestra on the radio this week, guest conductor Jakub Hruscha leads the Cleveland Orchestra in a program of works by his Czech compatriots. We will hear the Third Symphony of Bohuslav Martinů and the Military Sinfonietta of Vítězslava Kapralova. These works, which reflect on World War II, are contrasted with the joyous Third Symphony of Johannes Brahms, which opens the concert. That's the Cleveland Orchestra on the radio, Sunday at 4 p.m., here on WCLV, IdeaStream Public Media.

0: Itzhak Perlman arranged Scott Joplin's ragtime two-step called The Easy Winners, and it was played by violinist Leila Josefowicz with pianist John Novacek. And Ms. Josefowicz is going to be playing a couple of concerts in Tokyo at the end of this month. After BBC News, we'll start out with an overture by somebody you've probably never heard of, and we're also going to hear the Act One Prelude from Die Meistersinger.
1: Next time on APM Symphony Cast, we're at the BBC Proms. John Storgards leads the BBC Philharmonic in a premiere and two time-honored favorites, including the Sibelius Violin Concerto with competition winner Suya Park and Richard Strauss's epic tone poem, Thus Spake Zarathustra. I'm Steve Seal. That's coming up on APM Symphony Cast.
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0: The forecast for today, 85 and sunny. Patchy dense fog is present in some areas of northeast Ohio. Thunderstorms are expected late this afternoon. Tonight, thunderstorms are in the forecast with a low of 70, and then tomorrow, 85, with thunderstorms possible in the morning hours. It'll be sunny and 85 on Friday.
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0: Well, how about that? It's Wednesday already. It's 6 a.m. and time for news from the BBC on WCLV.
6: BBC News with Moira Alderson. Israeli security forces have clashed with settlers who trapped two Palestinian families in their homes in the occupied West Bank. The authorities tried to force the settlers away from the homes in the village of Kusra, south of Nablus. But reports from the scene say more settlers arrived and the security forces withdrew. The extremist settlers had cut off water and power supplies to the Palestinian homes. From Jerusalem, here's Yuland Nell.
7: An Israeli military statement was put out calling what happened illegal, reprehensible and unacceptable. But that area does remain a very troublesome scene, and the families worried that even if the settlers are pushed away at this stage, that they may well come back, because of course this is taking place against a backdrop of rising settler violence and expansion of settlements in the West Bank.
6: President Putin has threatened to seize ships belonging to European countries in retaliation for plans to intercept Russian vessels suspected of being part of Moscow's shadow fleet. He was speaking as he watched naval drills in the far east of Russia. More details from our global affairs reporter, Joanna Keane.
8: Russia has been operating what's known as a shadow fleet, which conceals its ownership in an attempt to evade international oil sanctions. President Putin has previously described attempts to stop his ships as illegal and bordering on international piracy. Now he says European authorities have come up with the idea of seizing vessels and selling the property plundered from Russia. He said Moscow would be forced to respond in kind, and this wouldn't necessarily happen in the same waters where Russian vessels were targeted, but wherever Moscow considered it to be necessary and expedient.
6: The German cabinet is expected to approve plans today to give the domestic and foreign spy agencies sweeping new powers. Last week, an explosive drone was found at Leipzig airport, and the government has warned that Germany is being targeted by hybrid warfare techniques. The proposals include improving capabilities to counter drone threats and conditional powers to hack hostile actors. But there are concerns about the new powers infringing on the liberties of German citizens. The chairman of Tata Sons, the holding company of India's largest conglomerate, has resigned. The Tata Group spans several industries, including IT services and defence. Archana Shukla reports from Mumbai.
9: In a statement, N. Chandrasekharan says months of deadlock over his reappointment pushed him to this decision. The board did not give a full backing in its February meeting, and the issue has been unresolved since. It is the latest chapter in a year-long boardroom battle, with disagreements between the chairman and the charity arm Tata Trusts that controls about two-thirds of Tata Sons widely reported. The two have clashed over whether Tata Sons should be listed, mounting losses at Air India, and how to handle a minority shareholder's exit.
6: BBC News. People displaced by the earthquake in Colombia have been spending a second night in shelters or outdoors as efforts to rescue those trapped in the rubble continue. At least 240 people are now reported to have died, according to tallies of figures from local officials. Colombia's new president, Abelardo de la Espriella, has welcomed the rescue of a woman in Pereira, one of the worst-hit towns, but he said more help was needed.
5: Una tragedia como esta enluta a toda Colombia.
10: A tragedy like this plunges all of Colombia into mourning. But that will not prevent us from working together to help this beautiful region of the country move forward, a region of hard-working, patriotic people who want a better future.
6: Police in South Africa have called off search and rescue efforts at an abandoned mine where 14 people died in a rockfall. Officials say the operation in Northwest Province was suspended due to fears of further collapse. 8 miners were rescued, 3 are now in custody and will appear in court on Thursday for alleged immigration offences. The other injured miners remain under police guard in hospital. A Hong Kong court has sentenced a teenager to 18 months probation for writing anti-government slogans on a toilet wall. Lung Kai Lok was convicted of sedition after writing phrases including "Liberate Hong Kong," "Revolution of Our Times," a slogan widely used during the 2019 pro-democracy protests. Lung, who has autism, could have faced up to 7 years in prison. The British rock musician Rod Stewart has cancelled US tour dates after undergoing a heart operation. The 81-year-old, known for hits including Maggie May and Baby Jane, received a coronary stent procedure when a small wire tube is inserted to widen arteries. In a post on social media, he said he was on the mend and looking forward to getting back on stage. He was due to play several dates in the United States, including a 6-night residency in Las Vegas. BBC News.
0: On WCLV at 6 minutes after 6, today is Wednesday, the 12th of August. Today's high will be 85. Repeat that tomorrow and Friday. We'll have sunshine early with some patchy dense fog also this morning. And then thunderstorms are in the forecast for late this afternoon. If you are driving to Dayton or Cincinnati, there are some very, very strong storms that are moving through that area. Not yet, but later this morning and midday. That's all coming in from the state of Indiana. Right now, it is overcast at the Akron-Canton Airport. We're at 65. Ditto at Lorain Elyria. There's some fog at Kent and Mansfield. We're at 64. Some very slight fog is recorded at Hopkins Airport. We're at 65. It's fair and 66 at Cleveland's Lakefront. The traffic has nothing to say for itself other than wherever you travel, keep a proper distance between you and that unsafe driver in front of you. Our first composer on WCLV's first program is Tommaso Traetta. He is an Italian born in 1727, prolific in his day. He died in 1779. And somewhere in between that, he wrote an opera called Armida, for which we hear the overture.

0: The Concerto Cologne on WCLV was led by Pablo Heras Casado. That was the overture to an opera from 1761 called Armida by the Italian composer Tommaso Traetta. The National Weather Map indicates that wildfire smoke from Canada is basically concentrated at this point to northern Idaho, western Montana, northern Wyoming, the eastern portions of Oregon, and also Washington. There's a lot of very hot weather in the central part of the nation, especially in Kansas, central Missouri, including St. Louis, and in parts of Arkansas. That's where it's the hottest. But basically, Kansas, Oklahoma, Arkansas, Louisiana, Mississippi, parts of Illinois and Tennessee, and the entirety of Florida are under heat advisories. It's 13 after 6 on WCLV. I'm Jacqueline Gerber. I'll be your host until 10, until they give me the hook. Today's high will be 85 with sunshine, patchy dense fog this morning, and there may be thunderstorms late this afternoon. 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
1: Tonight on In Tribute to A. Grace Lee Mims, that's from 10 to 11. On WCLV, Andre Watts plays the Wanderer Fantasy. And we're also going to hear the Robert Russell Bennett symphonic picture of Gershwin's Porgy and Bess. That's tonight from 10 to 11 on WCLV. Right now, temperatures are around 65 degrees with at least overcast skies. There's some fog and mist at Mansfield, Kent, and at Hopkins Airport. From Die Meistersinger by Wagner, the Act 1 Prelude is played by the Leipzig Gewandhaus Orchestra.

Recorded for Deutsche Grammophon in 2019, Andras Nelsons led the Leipzig Gewandhaus Orchestra on WCLV. That's the Act One prelude from Wagner's opera Die Meistersinger. The Metropolitan Opera Saturday matinee season begins December 5th. There's only one Wagner opera in the season, and that's Parsifal, and that will be next June. And you might say, why are you mentioning this? December is several months away, but it's going to, well, before you know it, it is going to be December. And we won't have 85-degree highs, presumably. Our sunrise is in about 5 minutes, and our sunset is tonight at 8:31. 85 will be the high today, tomorrow, and Friday. Right now, temps are in the mid-60s. The thunderstorms may come late this afternoon, also tonight, and also possibly very early tomorrow morning. Here is the French pianist Louis Lortie. This is the Nocturne No. 6 by Gabriel Fauré.

At 26 minutes before 7 on WCLV. That's the Nocturne No. 6 by Gabriel Fauré. Louis Lortie was the pianist in that work from 1894. Last week, I mentioned something about Hector Berlioz being a fellow who behaved badly or something to that effect. And a listener called and left a message and said, I'd like to know more about that. And although I'm very glad to know that this listener trusts my judgment on that issue. In the days of instant gratification online, and I'm not sure if this individual was online, all you have to do is search online for Hector Berlioz bad behavior, and you'll find a great deal of it. If he was alive in this day and age, he would be filling the tabloids and the online tabloids with his exploits. Just do a search, and you will get your answer. The Shondo's anthems by Handel were for James Bridges, the Earl of Carnarvon, who later became the Duke of Shondo's. They were scored for a modest ensemble due to various local limitations in terms of people, but the Royal Philharmonic is not so constrained. Yehudi Menuhin leads this performance of the overture from the Shondo's Anthem No. 2.

0: Conductor Yehudi Menuhin led the Royal Philharmonic. That's a 1987 recording made for MCA of the overture from the Chandos Anthem No. 2 by Handel, and that is the arrangement by Sir Edward Elgar. It will be 85 and sunny today. There may be some patchy dense fog early this morning, late this afternoon. There should be some thunderstorms that will continue tonight and early tomorrow. There is one traffic concern right now. It's in Cuyahoga County on Interstate 480 westbound after Ridge Road. That is in the right lane. 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
0: Our next composer on WCLV is Dmitri Kabelyevsky, who wrote a song called School Years, and then he later fashioned a rhapsody based on that tune. The pianist is Michael Korstick, and the NDR Radio Philharmonic, based in Hanover, Germany, is led by Alan Francis.

0: Dmitri Kabalevsky wrote his Rhapsody on School Years. School Years is a song he wrote, so he created a rhapsody based on that. Alan Francis led the NDR Radio Philharmonic. Michael Korstick was the pianist on WCLV. Temperatures remain in the mid-60s. There's some fog and mist here and there. Some of that patchy, dense fog will go away because in the celestial game of rock, paper, scissors, the sun always wins. In downtown Cleveland on the Interbelt North, that is Interstate 90 eastbound before Carnegie, there's an accident at that spot before Carnegie. It is stop and go back to West 14th Abbey. The other collision, Interstate 480 westbound after Ridge, that has now been cleared. 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

0: We've heard the most famous work by Joseph Franz Wagner, the Austrian bandmaster, born in 1856. It's called Under the Double Eagle. It's from 1850. Now, wait a minute. He was born in 1856, and this is dated 1850. Somewhere there's a typo. I'll work on that. We heard the Boston Pops, conducted by John Williams.
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0: It is 7 o'clock from our IdeaStream newsroom. The Akron Urban League is temporarily furloughing top administrators, including President and CEO John Williams. The organization said rising costs, declining donations, and uncertainty over federal funding are putting pressure on its finances. Vice President Larry Chadwick will oversee day-to-day operations while the board works on a plan to stabilize the organization. Board Chair Jolene Lane told the Beacon Journal that the furloughs are not related to the leader's performance. For details on this story, plus more local and national news, tune to 89.7 WKSU or download the free IdeaStream app. Here's the forecast, 85 and sunny. Patchy dense fog is possible this morning. And thunderstorms are in the forecast for late this afternoon, tonight, and early tomorrow morning. Our low tonight will be around 70, with 85 tomorrow and Friday. Temperatures have been in the mid-60s all morning. That's where they remain. The humidity is 97%. Winds are from the southwest at 6 miles per hour. The next news on the first program is at 7:35, with the pet news at 7:25. This is from the African Suite for String Orchestra, published in 1955 by the Nigerian composer Fela Sawanda, who late in his career taught at Kent State. Here's the London Symphony, led by Paul Freeman, in this section called Joyful Day.

0: recorded for Sony in 1974. Paul Freeman led the London Symphony. That is called Joyful Day. That's a section of the African Suite for String Orchestra, published in 1955 by the Nigerian composer Phyllis Awanda, who late in his career taught at Kent State. It's 7:09. I'm Jacqueline Gerber, your Madam of Macadam. In downtown Cleveland on Interstate 90 eastbound, there's a crash before Carnegie. It's in the right lane. The backup is to West 14th Abbey. Interstate 480 westbound after Ridge, that's been taken care of. 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
2: 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Everybody chasing that big, big money.
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0: The Pet News is coming up at 7:25. And before that, this is the Summer Pastoral, or Pastoral d'été. It's by the Swiss composer Arthur Honegger, and it's played by the New York Philharmonic, led by Leonard Bernstein.

That was the Pastoral d'été, the summer pastoral. That's by Arthur Honegger, and that was the New York Philharmonic led by Leonard Bernstein. It is 18 after 7 on WCLV. This tune is by Charlie Chaplin. It is from his 1957 movie called A King in New York.

from the 1957 movie A King in New York, directed by Charlie Chaplin. That is a tune called Now That It's Ended, and that is by Mr. Chaplin. Eckert Runge was the cellist. Jacques Aymon was the pianist. Our pet news is coming up at 7:22 on WCLV. In downtown Cleveland, cleared now is the accident on the Interbelt North. That's Interstate 90 eastbound before Carnegie. The backup remains to West 14th Abbey, but that won't last long.

That famous old folk song was arranged by Percy Grainger. I'm 17 Come Sunday is the name of it. And that was the Monteverdi Choir and the English Country Gardiner Orchestra, led by the gentleman that founded both, Sir John Eliot Gardiner. Before our pet news at 7:26, if your activities of the morning allow this, please don't do this if you're driving, unless you're at a stop light, try to approximate 6 feet. You know, open up your arms and your hands and just kind of figure out what you think 6 feet is. That will help you with this story. On July 24th in Memphis, a 6-foot iguana made a break for it inside of a FedEx after a man opened a package that contained the large lizard. In a video of the incident, a man is seen opening a large box, which is clearly labeled that it contains a live animal. The iguana, named Titan, in a protective opaque bag inside the box, jumped out of the bag, took off, and scared everyone in the office. Owner Roderick Duncan said, "He was shipped overnight, and I expected him to be stiff for a minute like most reptiles after shipping. Nope. Titan came out ready for all the smoke." Roderick and FedEx employees eventually captured Titan, who ran around the store. Roderick said no one was hurt and everybody ended up laughing. Appreciative of the assistance from the FedEx employees, Roderick said they handled it like champs.

We've heard the Polonaise No. 3, the Military Polonaise by Frédéric Chopin, on WCLV, played by Rafał Lekasz. This is from the Serenade for Strings by Józef Suk, who was very young when he wrote this. He later married Antonín Dvořák's daughter. This is the Orpheus Chamber Orchestra, the waltz from the Suk Serenade for Strings.

0: The charming waltz from the Serenade for Strings, published in 1892 by the Czech composer Josef Suk, and that was the Orpheus Chamber Orchestra. The five variants of Dives and Lazarus by Wayfe Vaughan Williams is coming up after news headlines and then weather and traffic on WCLV. It's now 23 before 8. From our IdeaStream newsroom, a new trail provides a direct connection between Cleveland's Cam's Corners neighborhood and the Valley Parkway Trail. The Cleveland Metro Parks officially opened the Old Lorraine Road Connector on the city's west side Tuesday. The third of a mile long trail links thousands of nearby residents to nearly 33 miles of the Emerald Necklace Trail, which stretches from Detroit Avenue in Lakewood to the Towpath Trail at the Cuyahoga Valley National Park. For details on this story, plus more local and national news, tune to 89.7 WKSU or download the free IdeaStream app. Today's forecast, 85 and sunny with patchy dense fog early, thunderstorms late this afternoon, tonight, and early tomorrow. Today through Friday, the high will be 85, and those thunderstorms tomorrow morning will be about 20% worth. Friday's forecast will be 85 and sunny. Temps remain in the mid-60s, and there's patchy, dense fog here and there. I have a view from Terminal Tower on a panel that's on the wall here in the radio aquarium, and it looks like the fog is just setting rather high this morning. Oh, in Detroit yesterday, the Guardians fell to the Tigers, 6-4. We'll take a look at traffic in a moment.
1: It's Coyo on the radio for Ovations tonight at 8. In a concert from 2024, Daniel Wright leads performances with the Cleveland Orchestra Youth Orchestra of Valerie Coleman's Umoja and Tchaikovsky's Fourth Symphony. In between, Elena Ziegler, Coyo Concerto Competition winner, is soloist in the Lalo Cello Concerto. That's Coyo on Ovations tonight at 8 on WCLV. 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
0: On 271 northbound before Rockside, there was a disabled vehicle that was in Bedford Heights. That appears to have been cleared. And as far as everything else goes, everything is okie-dokie. The Five Variants of Dives and Lazarus was written by Wayfe Vaughan Williams for the New York World's Fair in 1939. It's utterly beautiful. And as many of Vaughan Williams' works are, they can be very, very gossamer-like. If you are in a position to raise the volume, if you happen to be in a place with a lot of ambient noise, and you can do so safely, and that means don't do this in the car because that means you might not hear sirens coming. But if you can raise the volume safely, please do so. I think you will enjoy this. Here's the new Queens Hall Orchestra led by Barry Wordsworth.

0: on WCLV, The Five Variants of Dives and Lazarus. That is by Rayfon Williams, and that's about the very old tune. And it was composed in 1939 for the New York World's Fair, where it had its premiere. Mary Wordsworth led the new Queens Hall Orchestra. And the composer's name is Rayfon Williams. Vaughn is spelled V-A-U-G-H-A-N, space Williams. Rafe looks like Ralph, but is pronounced Rafe. So it's Rafe Vaughn Williams on WCLV. There may be a quiz later. There's one accident. It is in Summit County, Interstate 76 westbound after Arlington Street. It's in the left lane. The stop-and-go traffic is back to Innovation Way. 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
3: 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The Cleveland Repertory Orchestra announces an expanded four-concert 2026-27 season. Under the direction of founder and music director Matthew Salvaggio, the orchestra's fifth season opens September 12th with a commemoration of the 25th anniversary of the September 11 attacks. All concerts begin at 7 p.m. and admission is pay what you will. Arts Renaissance Tremont presents Uncharted Territory. They're bringing together five world-class and diverse jazz musicians for an experimental evening. 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The five pieces will be rehearsed and performed in front of a live audience for the first time. It's September 19th at Pilgrim United Congregational Church in Tremont. To find out more about these events and others, visit WCLV's online arts calendar at wclv.org.

0: The song is called May It Be, and the credits go to Enya, Nikki Ryan, and Howard Shore. That's Voces 8 on WCLV. That's from The Lord of the Rings. Next hour, you'll be able to fluff your tutu because we'll start with some music from The Sleeping Beauty. We'll also hear some 18th century dances from Old Hungary. We'll play the movie quiz at 8:25, and you'll also hear A Night on Bald Mountain. The thunderstorms that are predicted, the Weather Service refines its forecast several times a day, and according to the latest prognostication, it should be sometime around mid-afternoon on. Those thunderstorms will continue tonight and then very early tomorrow morning.
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3: BBC News with Moira Alderson. Israeli security forces have clashed with settlers who trapped two Palestinian families in their homes in the occupied West Bank. The authorities tried to force the settlers away from the area in the village of Kusra, south of Nablus. But reports from the scene say more settlers then arrived. They had set up a base cutting water and power supplies to the Palestinian homes and preventing those inside from entering or leaving. Our correspondent John Donison is in Kusra.
4: There's been a huge surge in the number of settler attacks on Palestinians in the last 2 years or so. The United Nations says there's as many as 6 attacks happening on a daily basis. Now, that can involve violence. We've had 6 Palestinians killed this year, 100 or so injured. It can involve burning property, burning farmland. But this is a new tactic. In effect, laying siege to Palestinian homes to try and starve people out.
3: President Putin has threatened to seize European ships in retaliation for EU plans to intercept vessels suspected of being part of Russia's shadow fleet. Such ships sail without a valid national flag in an attempt to evade international oil sanctions. Speaking as he watched naval drills in the far east of Russia, Mr. Putin said Moscow would be forced to respond to any interceptions.
5: We can see that the authorities in some countries, in breach of international maritime law, are attempting to restrict the movement of our economic operators' vessels, peaceful vessels at that. And recently, they've gone so far as to consider the possibility of seizing our vessels and selling off the property they've plundered from us. Naturally, this is nothing other than piracy and robbery.
3: The chairman of Tata Sons, the holding company of India's largest conglomerate, has resigned. Natarajan Chandrasekaran said months of deadlock over his reappointment and a lack of backing from the board pushed him to his decision. Tata Group spans several industries, including IT services and defence. The decision is the latest twist in a year-long boardroom battle. Zhu Rongji, the former Chinese premier who championed free market reforms, has died at the age of 97. His policies helped drive China's economic success, Laura Bicker reports.
6: Chinese state media described Zhu Rongji's life as one of revolution, struggle and brilliance. He rose to the role of vice premier in charge of China's economy in 1991, before taking the role of premier in 1998. Throughout the 90s, China was grappling with high inflation and mounting debt. Zhu took the decision to centralise fiscal policy, cut red tape, and closed or privatised failing enterprises. He'll be remembered as a tough and pragmatic leader and a reformer who helped stabilise the economy and tackle corruption.
3: Laura Bicker reporting from Beijing, BBC News. Police in Zimbabwe say 44 people are now known to have been killed when a passenger ferry capsized in Lake Kariba. 77 were rescued. Police said the boat, which was reportedly loaded above its capacity, was hit by a strong wave. Lake Kariba straddles the border between Zimbabwe and Zambia. Lebanon's parliament has passed a sweeping amnesty law that will see many sentences reduced. The law, which had been a demand of various political factions for years, aims to reduce prison overcrowding, which is due in part to many inmates awaiting trial for years. It's not yet clear how many people will benefit. A popular bagel seasoning made by a US grocery chain has been removed from sale online in Singapore and South Korea because it contains poppy seeds. The seeds are banned in both countries because they can be contaminated with opiates during harvesting. Officials in Seoul said Trader Joe's Everything But the Bagel seasoning had tested positive for morphine and codeine, which are found in the sap of the poppy plant. The British rock musician Rod Stewart has cancelled his forthcoming US tour dates after undergoing a heart operation. The 81-year-old is known for hits including Maggie May and Baby Jane. Our music correspondent Mark Savage reports. Wake
2: up, Maggie, Rod Stewart's health has been under scrutiny during his latest US tour. In June, he was pictured breathing from an oxygen tank on stage in Utah after losing his breath. He later cancelled a concert in California after being diagnosed with laryngitis. His latest cancellations come after a procedure to fit a coronary stent, which helps to improve blood flow to the heart when arteries become narrow or blocked. The musician apologised to fans he'd let down, but promised to be back on stage as soon as possible, hopefully in time for a gig in Mexico next month.
3: Mark Savage reporting. That's the latest BBC News.
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0: In a moment on WCLV, we're going to hear the Rose Adagio from The Sleeping Beauty. That's from Act 1. The temperatures have been steady all morning in the mid-60s. Our high today, tomorrow, and Friday will be 85. We'll have sunshine. There has been some fog this morning here and there. Thunderstorms are expected by mid-afternoon, continuing tonight, and also very early tomorrow. The winds right now are from the southwest at 9. The humidity is 97%. And in Lakewood, Interstate 90 eastbound, there is a crash before McKinley. That's exit, I believe, hang on, that's exit 164, for those of you who don't know McKinley Avenue. In Summit County, Interstate 76 westbound after Arlington, the crash is in the left lane. 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

0: From Act One of The Sleeping Beauty, we heard The Rose Adagio from that Tchaikovsky ballet. Mikhail Pletnev led the Russian National Orchestra. On WCLV, temperatures are in the mid-60s. Our high today will be 85. Thunderstorms are in the forecast for late this afternoon, tonight, and early tomorrow. In Lakewood, Interstate 90 eastbound, there's a crash before McKinley. That's now on the right shoulder. In Summit County, further south, Interstate 76 westbound, there is an accident after Arlington Street. It's taking up the left lane. 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
0: A Hungarian friend once told me, after he heard this work by Ferenc Farkas, published in 1959, "I used to sing those songs when I was a kid." Now, the title of this is called 18th Century Dances from Old Hungary, and my friend, who has since gone to his heavenly reward, was not alive in the 18th century, but clearly the songs worked themselves into subsequent centuries. But Ferenc Farkas called this 18th Century Dances from Old Hungary. It's played here by the Vienna Quintet.

0: The Vienna Quintet on WCLV at 8:23 performed the 18th century dances. Take two, the 18th century dances from Old Hungary by Ferenc Farkas, who published those in the middle of the 20th century in 1959, the Vienna Quintet on WCLV. Today's high will be 85 with thunderstorms this afternoon, tonight, and tomorrow very early. Our high tomorrow will also be 85. Repeat all of that on Friday. In Summit County, Interstate 76 westbound, there's a crash after Arlington Street. It remains in the left lane. The backup also remains to Innovation Way. To the northeast in Lakewood, Interstate 90 eastbound, there's an accident before McKinley. That is now on the right shoulder. The movie quiz is ahead on WCLV, where support comes in part from
1: the Cleveland Orchestra, presenting Summers at Severance. The orchestra brings the opera to the stage in Mandel Concert Hall with a varied program of selections from Verdi, Dvorak, Puccini, and others. A Night at the Opera, August 13th at Severance. 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

That was the first of the Kerschel 605 dances, German dances by Mozart, played by the Orpheus Chamber Orchestra. On WCLV, where it's time for the movie quiz, there's no prize today, other than this is an unusual quiz in as much as you are going to name the movie, but you're also going to name the actor. So two answers is what we're looking for on WCLV, and if you think you know both of those, you're certainly free to call the contest line, which is 1-800-343-WCLV, 1-800-343-9258. Now, it is entirely possible that you're just going to take a stab at it. That's okay. Be adventurous. Some of you are so adventurous that you're not even close to an answer, but you give it the old college try. There's nothing wrong with that, so good for you. 1-800-343-WCLV. I'm going to give you a quote from a movie and ask you to name the film and the actor. You can use either the character name or the name of the actor, either one. This comedy was released in 1980. You could name either the actor or the character. The line is, are you paying attention? The line is, don't call me Shirley. Don't call me Shirley. In what movie was that a feature? And who said it? 1-800-343-WCLV.

at 28 minutes before 9 on WCLV. That is music from Jaws, but music from Jaws was actually used in this film in question from 1980. The line was, "Don't call me Shirley." The question was, who said it in what movie? The first call came in within seconds from Huntsburg, which is in Geauga County. We also had calls from Northfield and Massillon, and that's as many calls as I had time for. "Don't Call Me Shirley" was uttered by Leslie Nielsen in the 1980 film Airplane! Exclamation point. It's a spoof, presumably of the movie Airport, in which the whole crew and the passengers come down with food poisoning, and somebody has to try to land the plane. And Leslie Nielsen is the actor who utters the line in question, and somebody says to him, "Shirley, you can't be serious." And he said, "I am serious, and don't call me Shirley." So that's what we were looking for, Leslie Nielsen and Airplane on WCLV. And that is the morning movie quiz. There's another one this afternoon at 4:25. Right now, here is the Overture to Peer Gynt by Edvard Grieg.

0: We heard the London Symphony in the Overture to Peer Gynt. That's music by Edvard Grieg to accompany the Henrik Ibsen play. It's now 21 minutes before 9. You're tuned to WCLV. In Lakewood, Interstate 90 eastbound before McKinley, the accident is on the right shoulder. In Summit County, 76 westbound after Arlington Street, that collision remains in the left lane. 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
2: Bill O'Connell here, and at 4:25 today, English actress and model Cara Delevingne gets the movie quiz treatment. And after the movie quiz, Robert Shaw conducts the 1990 Blossom Festival Chorus and Cleveland Orchestra in music from the Brahms German Requiem. Pierre Boulez conducts the Cleveland Orchestra in music by Debussy, and we'll have two Moments of Serenity from composer Ralph Vaughan Williams. 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
0: Modest Mussorgsky wrote Night on Bald Mountain, and he made the mistake of saying to Rimsky-Korsakov, I am not going to revise this. And, of course, he did. And the version that we hear is played by the Cleveland Orchestra, conducted by Christoph von Dohnányi.

0: That recording of A Night on Bald Mountain by Modest Mussorgsky was made by the Cleveland Orchestra, led by Christoph Ondoknoni, in 1988 for the Teldec label. In a moment, we're going to hear the March of the Nobles, Procession of the Nobles, I believe it is, from an opera and ballet called Mlada by Mr. Mussorgsky's colleague in the group of Russian composers known as the Mighty Handful, and that is Nikolai Rimsky-Korsakov. But first, temperatures remain in the mid-60s. Our high will be 85. Expect thunderstorms late this afternoon, tonight, and tomorrow. Cleared now in Lakewood, Interstate 90 eastbound before McKinley. Not so clear in Summit County. Interstate 76 westbound after Arlington. That accident remains in the left lane. 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
1: 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Grandmama said, boy, don't be a dummy. Everybody chasing that big, big money. Big money! 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

0: from Mlada, an opera ballet. Sometimes it's called just an opera, but there's a great deal of ballet to it. It's by Nikolai Rimsky-Korsakov. And that is the introduction to Act Two. It's called The Procession of the Nobles. And it was played by the Seattle Symphony, led by Gerard Schwartz. The forecast, 85 with rain this afternoon, tonight, and tomorrow. You might hear some thunder. 85 will be the high tomorrow, but when it's not raining, it should be sunny. And it will be sunny all day Friday with a high of 85. The temperatures have remained very steady this morning at 65 degrees.
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3: This is the Composer's Datebook for August 12th. I'm John Burge. Some have claimed that it was on today's date, in 1877, that the American inventor Thomas Edison recorded his own voice reciting "Mary Had a Little Lamb" on a tinfoil cylinder of his own design. Other historians date the precise birth of the phonograph earlier or later. In any case, the Edison Speaking Phonograph Company wasn't established until January of 1878. Initially, music wasn't Edison's top priority. He thought his phonograph might be profitable as an aid to stenographers, or for families who wanted to record the last words of beloved relatives. Eventually, however, classical music and the phonograph began to interact. In London, in 1888, a bit of a Crystal Palace performance of Handel's oratorio, Israel and Egypt, was captured on an Edison cylinder. In Vienna, Johannes Brahms, seated at the piano, recorded a snippet of his famous Hungarian Dance No. 3 with a spoken intro that many wrongly assumed was by Brahms himself. The voice of British composer Sir Arthur Sullivan was captured, however, commenting, "I am astonished and terrified at the thought that so much hideous and bad music may be put on record forever." Well, Sir Arthur, I'm afraid there's no going back now. Composer's Datebook is produced by APM, American Public Media, in collaboration with the American Composers Forum, reminding you that all music was once new.
0: It is Tough at Time on WCLV, an opportunity to take your frazzled thinking from 78 RPM to 33 and a third RPM. And for those of you who have no experience with long playing discs or turntables, those are standard speeds in the 20th century history of recorded sound. Later on, we're going to hear the Cockaigne Overture, which is an early Elgar overture that you might enjoy. Also a Beethoven trio. And we're going to begin with the overture to La Scala di Seta by Rossini, played by the Prague Sinfonia.

On WCLV, that was the overture to La Scala di Seta, The Silken Ladder, the opera by Rossini, played by the Prague Symphonia, conducted by Christian Benda. Our next work on WCLV is by Sir Edward Elgar. And you could probably say that this is certainly emblematic of the Edwardian era. This is Elgar's Cockaigne Overture from 1901. It's subtitled In London Town. It is intended to provide a musical description of London. The London Philharmonic is led by Leonard Slatkin on WCLV.

0: That 15 minutes and 25 seconds of full-throated Edwardian splendor was from Sir Edward Elgar, that is his Cockaigne Overture, published in 1901, subtitled In London Town, and it was played by the London Philharmonic, led by Leonard Slatkin. 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
0: Here's a sample from the storied recording career of the Beaux-Arts Trio. This is from 1964 for the trio's longtime label, Philips. This is Beethoven's Piano Trio No. 4, Opus 11, subtitled Gassenauer.

0: On WCLV, we heard the Bozar Trio. That piano trio number 4 by Beethoven was subtitled Gassenauer, and it dates from 1797. Some of you who have listened to WCLV for some time might remember that last movement as a program theme. 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
0: Our next performers were very prominent in the musical life of Boston. Ralph Gomberg is the oboist. He was the principal oboe of the Boston Symphony for decades. He also is joined by members of the Boston Symphony Chamber Players. This is the F major oboe quartet, Kerschel 370, by Mozart.

0: That is the F major oboe quartet by Mozart, Kerschel 370. The Boston Symphony Chamber players were joined by one of their own, Ralph Gomberg, who was a longtime principal oboe of the Boston Symphony.
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2: 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Pierre Boulez conducts the Cleveland Orchestra in music by Debussy. And we'll have two moments of serenity from composer Rafe Vaughan Williams. 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
3: 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John Storgards leads the BBC Philharmonic in a premiere and two time-honored favorites, including the Sibelius Violin Concerto with competition winner Suya Park, and Richard Strauss's epic tone poem, Thus Spake Zarathustra. I'm Steve Seal. 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

music from our recording of the week. Gerardo Tessonier, pianist, playing music of Padre Antonio Soler, a welcome addition to WCLV's libraries, and in this instance we heard the Sonata No. 88 in D-flat. Gerardo Tessonier, pianist, performing. He was a CIM graduate and then joined the faculty of the Cleveland Institute of Music. We have another selection by Soler now. Again, Gerardo Tessonier performing. This is the Sonata No. 84 in D major.

0: Very alert and vibrant performance by pianist Gerardo Chessonnier, the Sonata No. 84 in D by Padre Antonio Soler, from our new recording of the week on the Steinway label. It's called simply Soler, and that's with an exclamation point. And we're featuring that all this week on WCLV. We have some music of Sibelius coming up, so do stay tuned to 90.3.
1: 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I'm Jacqueline Gerber, your host for In Tribute to A. Grace Lee Mims, tonight from 10 to 11 on WCLV, IdeaStream Public Media.
0: In 1906, Jean Sibelius wrote incidental music for the play Belshazzar's Feast, and we're going to hear a suite of selections from that score with the Turku Philharmonic conducted by Leif Segerstam. The soprano you'll hear is Pia Payala.

0: The suite from Sibelius's Music for the Play Belshazzar's Feast, written in 1906, played here by the Turku Philharmonic, Leif Segerstam conducting. The soprano was Pia Payala. The Turku Philharmonic is the oldest orchestra in Finland, founded in 1790. And you heard that here on WCLV's Midday. I'm Mark Satola. Hope you enjoy the music we've selected for you, and we've got more of that coming up in just a few seconds. 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
0: Here's a performance by pianist Long Long now of music of Isaac Albéniz from the suite Iberia. We'll hear the opening piece, Evocation.

0: Evocacion, or Evocation, from the Suite Iberia by Isaac Albéniz. Long, long was the pianist performing. It's now 10:38 here on WCLV. Music of Domenico Cimarosa is coming up, so stay tuned.
1: Here are some upcoming area arts events from the WCLV online arts calendar. At the Blossom Music Festival, conductor Tabita Berglund makes her Cleveland Orchestra debut, leading the orchestra in Sibelius's tone poem, Finlandia, and Prokofiev's Suite No. 2 from Romeo and Juliet. These two works are paired with Sibelius's violin concerto, performed by Dutch violinist Simone Lamsma. It's on Saturday, August 15th. Chagrin Valley Little Theater presents Big, based on the film of 12-year-old Josh, whose wish to be grown up comes true overnight. It runs July 24th through August 16th. To find out more about these events and others, visit WCLV's online arts calendar at wclv.org.
0: Music from the dramatic opera Artemisia by Domenico Cimarosa is next. It was written in 1801, and we'll hear the overture played by the Sinfonia Finlandia, conducted by Patrick Galois.

0: The overture to the opera Artemisia by Domenico Cimarosa with Sinfonia Finlandia conducted by Patrick Gallois. Taking us to 10:48 on WCLV, our big work this morning, Bizet's Only Symphony is coming up.
1: 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I'm Jacqueline Gerber, your host for In Tribute to A. Grace Lee Mims, tonight from 10 to 11 on WCLV IdeaStream Public Media.
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0: The New York Philharmonic recorded in 1963 under the direction of Leonard Bernstein in the Symphony in C Major by Georges Bizet. The oboe parts in the second movement were played by Harold Gomburg. Here on WCLV, it's just about 18 minutes past 11 o'clock. Music of Joseph Haydn, Manuel de Falla, and Johann Nepomuk Hummel featured in the remainder of this hour, so stay tuned.
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0: We have one of the London trios by Haydn to open up this portion of WCLV's midday. Here we're hearing the trio in C major, the London Trio No. 1, as it's known, played on two flutes and bassoon, though Haydn indicated that it could also be played by two violins and cello. Flutists Jean-Pierre Rampal and Wolfgang Schulz perform with bassoonist Gilbert Audin on WCLV.

0: London Trio No. 1 by Franz Joseph Haydn. We heard the trio for two flutes and bassoon in C major. Our flutists were Jean-Pierre Rampal and Wolfgang Schulz, and the bassoonist was Gilbert Audin. Heard here on WCLV at 90.3. Music of Manuel de Falla comes up right after these words.
1: 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Song Recital Project presents baritone Jason Pha and pianist John Simmons in a recital titled Wayfarer in Dream, featuring music of Mozart, Mahler, and more. 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
0: In 1919, Arthur Rubinstein, pianist, commissioned from Manuel de Falla a piece that would be rather large in scope and full of demanding virtuosic technique. Falla responded with his Fantasia Bética, or Spanish Fantasia. We're going to hear that work played by Vanessa Perez, pianist, on WCLV.

0: Fantasia Bética by Manuel de Falla, written in 1919 for Arthur Rubinstein and played here by Vanessa Perez, pianist. 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We have music of Hummel up next.
1: Tonight, on In Tribute to A. Grace Lee Mims, Andre Watts plays Schubert, and we'll hear the symphonic picture of Porgy and Bess. I'm Jacqueline Gerber, your host for In Tribute to A. Grace Lee Mims, tonight from 10 to 11 on WCLV, Idea Stream Public Media.

0: The rondo from the trumpet concerto in E-flat by Johann Nepomuk Hummel. Wynton Marsalis was the trumpeter and Raymond Lepard conducted the English Chamber Orchestra. And it's now 12 minutes before 12 noon here on WCLV. We have music of Dvorak to finish out the hour.
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0: From 1882 comes our next selection by Antonín Dvořák, his concert overture called My Home, based on a song of the same title by Dvořák. We'll hear a performance by the London Symphony Orchestra conducted by István Kertész.

0: Istvan Kertész conducted the London Symphony Orchestra in the concert overture My Home by Antonín Dvořák. Here on WCLV, that takes us to 2 minutes before 12 noon. More Dvořák coming your way, in fact, on Lunchtime with the Cleveland Orchestra, beginning after the BBC News at 12:06. Dvořák's Symphony No. 7 in D minor will be heard.
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3: 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John Storgards leads the BBC Philharmonic in a premiere and two time-honored favorites, including the Sibelius Violin Concerto with competition winner Suya Park and Richard Strauss's epic tone poem, Thus Spake Zarathustra. I'm Steve Seal. 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

0: BBC News with Govinda Gill. Two Palestinian families remain trapped in their homes by settlers who moved into their village in the occupied West Bank on Sunday. The families say their water and power has been cut in Kusra, south of Nablus, and they have dwindling food supplies. From Jerusalem, here's Yolande Nell.
1: The Palestinians initially reported their homes being blocked off by a new outpost on Sunday, but the first Israeli soldiers who came to the scene were filmed praying with the settlers. All settlements are illegal under international law. Outposts are built without Israeli authorization. After senior Israeli military officers visited Kusra earlier and expressed grave concern, action was finally taken to move the settlers. Footage shared with the BBC showed security forces using tear gas and stun grenades against a large group. The settlers' tent was removed, but a subsequent video shows several settlers back outside the Abu Dhabi home after Israeli forces left.
0: President Putin has threatened to seize European ships in retaliation for EU plans to intercept vessels suspected of being part of Russia's shadow fleet. Such ships sail without a valid national flag in an attempt to evade international oil sanctions. Speaking as he watched naval drills in the far east of Russia, Mr. Putin said Moscow would be forced to respond to any interceptions.
2: We can see that the authorities in some countries, in breach of international maritime law, are attempting to restrict the movement of our economic operators' vessels, peaceful vessels at that. And recently, they've gone so far as to consider the possibility of seizing our vessels and selling off the property they've plundered from us. Naturally, this is nothing other than piracy and robbery.
0: President Zelensky says Ukraine has attacked a naval base in the Russian port of Novorossiysk, which he described as the last major stronghold of Moscow's Black Sea Fleet. The strikes also damaged two major grain terminals, forcing them to suspend operations. Colombia has declared 3 days of mourning for the victims of Monday's earthquake as efforts continue to rescue those trapped. Displaced people have spent a second night in shelters or outdoors. Colombia's president has praised the rescue of a woman in Pereira, one of the worst-hit towns, after a seven-hour operation. Lilia Luciano is from the BBC's American partner CBS News and is in Pereira.
3: There was a rescue of a young woman in her early 30s. She is in stable condition. She is fine. But it's still unknown how many people could be caught in that rubble. That's why the crews are working around the clock. There is a dire need for humanitarian aid. And that is something that the new president of Colombia, Abelardo de la Espriella, who took office just 3 days before the earthquake hit, has been accepting from the international community.
0: World News from the BBC. Police in Zimbabwe say 44 people are known to have been killed when a passenger ferry capsized in Lake Kariba. 77 were rescued. Police said the boat, which was reportedly overloaded, was hit by a strong wave. At least two people have been killed in Sudan after eight drones struck the city of El Obeid in North Kordofan state. Witnesses say the target was a base housing the army's 5th Infantry Division. The army reportedly intercepted some of the drones. They were launched by the paramilitary Rapid Support Forces, which has besieged the city for months. Three other cities, including Sudan's capital Khartoum, were also hit by drones on Wednesday morning. The German cabinet has approved plans to give the domestic and foreign spy agencies sweeping new powers to counter cyber and hybrid threats. They call for improved capabilities to stop drones and powers to hack, disrupt or deceive hostile actors. The Interior Minister, Alexander Dobrindt, told journalists, "We are transforming our intelligence services into genuine secret services." Jessica Parker reports.
4: Under the proposals, agents could, where there is a specific threat, infiltrate IT systems to sabotage the production of drones or disrupt state-sponsored hackers. There'd also be greater surveillance and data collection powers. The plans still need to go before lawmakers, and critics are warning of overreach. The government insists robust controls will remain, as it aims to have the new rules in place by next year.
0: Reports from the United States say the businessman Joshua Kushner and the former Disney chief executive Bob Iger are buying the basketball team Los Angeles Lakers for a record-breaking $12 billion. Mr. Kushner, who's the brother of Donald Trump's son-in-law, is the founder of venture capital firm Thrive Capital, which was recently linked to Gianni Infantino's World Cup investment plan. BBC News.
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5: On today's Lunchtime with the Cleveland Orchestra, we have music of Richard Strauss and Antonín Dvořák. Dvořák's Seventh Symphony is coming up in a bit. We're going to begin with an arrangement by Franz Welser Most of music by Richard Strauss. He wrote and arranged a three-movement suite from Der Rosenkavalier in... I don't have a date for when that happened, but probably not long before its recording here in 2022. We're going to hear from that recording, the second part, with the Cleveland Orchestra, conducted by Franz Welser Most.

0: Part 2 of a large-scale suite arranged by Franz Welser Most from music by Richard Strauss from Act 2 of Der Rosenkavalier. The three-part Rosenkavalier suite arranged by Franz Welser Most featured as we open today's edition of Lunchtime with the Cleveland Orchestra on WCLV. Franz Welser Most conducting. Christoph von Tochnani takes his place on the podium in just a few seconds for the Symphony No. 7 of Dvorak, so stay tuned.
1: On the Cleveland Orchestra on the radio this week, guest conductor Jakub Hruša leads the Cleveland Orchestra in a program of works by his Czech compatriots. We will hear the Third Symphony of Bohuslav Martinů and the Military Sinfonietta of Vítězslava Kapralova. These works, which reflect on World War II, are contrasted with the joyous Third Symphony of Johannes Brahms, which opens the concert. That's the Cleveland Orchestra on the radio, Sunday at 4 p.m., here on WCLV, IdeaStream Public Media.
0: Music of Antonín Dvořák featured now on Lunchtime with the Cleveland Orchestra. From 1885, we hear his Symphony No. 7 in D minor, Opus 70. Christoph von Tochnani conducts the Cleveland Orchestra.

0: On Lunchtime with the Cleveland Orchestra, we've heard the Symphony No. 7 in D minor, Opus 70 by Antonín Dvořák. Christoph von Dohnányi conducted the Cleveland Orchestra in a recording made in 1985. Tomorrow, join us for an all Brahms program, the Fourth Symphony, and Arnold Schoenberg's arrangement of the finale from Brahms Piano Quartet No. 1, Opus 25. Stay tuned for more Brahms, in fact, coming up on Lunchtime with the Cleveland Orchestra. Coming up on the big work at 1, that is. I'm Mark Zottola, thanking you for listening.
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4: Good afternoon. It's 1 minute past 1 o'clock here at WCLV. I'm John Mills, and it's now time for our Big Work at 1. Today's Big Work at 1 is a chamber work of Johannes Brahms. We will hear his string quartet No. 2, played from memory by the Chiara String Quartet.

0: The Kiara String Quartet from their album Brahms by Heart. That was the String Quartet number 2 of Johannes Brahms, our big work at 1 here on WCLV. Coming up, we have Act 2 of a ballet by Albert Roussel.
1: 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The Cleveland Repertory Orchestra announces an expanded four-concert 2026-27 season. Under the direction of founder and music director Matthew Salvaggio, the orchestra's fifth season opens September 12th with a commemoration of the 25th anniversary of the September 11 attacks. All concerts begin at 7 p.m. and admission is pay what you will. Arts Renaissance Tremont presents Uncharted Territory. They're bringing together 5 world-class and diverse jazz musicians for an experimental evening. Some of them have never met, none of them have ever performed together in public, and they're each writing a new piece for this event. The 5 pieces will be rehearsed and performed in front of a live audience for the first time. It's September 19th at Pilgrim United Congregational Church in Tremont. To find out more about these events and others, visit WCLV's online arts calendar at wclv.org.
0: Here is the Suite number 2 from Albert Roussel's 1931 ballet, Bacchus and Ariana. The Suite number 2 is drawn primarily from Act 2 of the ballet. Here is the Royal Scottish National Orchestra, Stefan Deneuve conducting.

0: The Royal Scottish National Orchestra, Stéphane Deneuve conducting. That was the Suite No. 2 from Albert Roussel's ballet, Bacchus et Ariana. Well, thanks for tuning in for classical music here on WCLV. Coming up in the next hour, we have Anton Arensky's Piano Trio No. 1. We have a couple of Irish tunes. We have music of Geminiani and a symphonic poem from France called Ireland, and two settings of the Ave Maria opening the next hour. I'm John Mills, and I hope you'll stay tuned for that and so much more here on WCLV.
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The ensemble Cantus, singing Franz Biebl's Ave Maria. Franz Biebl is a German composer of the 20th century, kind of a one-hit wonder, and what a one-hit that is. Here's another setting of the Ave Maria text. This is about 400 years earlier. This setting by Jakob Clemens non Papa. The ensemble Capella Currende are led by Eric van Nevel.

A setting of the Ave Maria text from the mid-16th century by Jakob Clemens non Papa, the Capella Corrente were led by Eric van Nevel. Jakob Clemens non Papa lived in the early parts of the 16th century, and his name literally means Jacob Clemens, but not the Pope. Well, good afternoon. I'm John Mills. Thanks for tuning in for classical music here on WCLV. This afternoon, a chance of thunderstorms after 4 p.m., high of 82 degrees. Tonight, chance of thunderstorms mainly before midnight, low of 69. Slight chance of rain tomorrow morning, otherwise partly sunny, high of 83. Tomorrow night, chance of rain, low of 69, clearing up by Friday, sunny, high of 82. At last check here at the Idea Center at Playhouse Square, overcast in 77, mostly cloudy 76 in Akron. Go on a slight Irish theme next. Later we have some Irish music, but we will hear next a symphonic poem by the French composer Augusta Holmes. Her father was a man named Holmes from Ireland, and she added the accent to become Augusta Holmes. This symphonic poem is called Ireland, and it's performed by the Rhineland-Pfalz Philharmonic. Samuel Friedman conducts.

0: The Rhineland-Pfalz Philharmonic, Samuel Friedman conducting, a symphonic poem by Augusto Olmes called Irland, or Ireland. We will stay with that Irish theme for a couple of famous Irish tunes after this.
1: 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The Akron Symphonic Winds will perform at the Made in Ohio Festival at Hale Farm and Village on Saturday, September 5th at 1 p.m. To find out more about these events and others, visit WCLV's online arts calendar at wclv.org.
0: Our first Irish tune is a one called The Meeting of the Waters.

A lovely Irish lilting tune called The Meeting of the Waters. The melody is The Old Head of Dennis, and the poem, The Meeting of the Waters, is about, the last line reads, "And our hearts, like thy waters, be mingled in peace." John O'Connor was at the piano. Mitch Farber led the Irish Chamber Orchestra. Here's probably the most famous Irish tune, sometimes called Londonderry Air, also known to many as Danny Boy.

0: pianist Sir Stephen Hough performing his own arrangement of London Derriere, known to many as Danny Boy. That arrangement seemed to relish in the piece's harmony rather than its melody. Always a nice way to hear a piece in a new way. 2:33 here at WCLV. Music of the Baroque is next. 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
0: Here's an arrangement of a violin sonata by Arcangelo Corelli. It was turned into a concerto grosso by his student Francesco Gemignani, in fact, the 10th such concerto grosso after Corelli. The Academy of Ancient Music are led by Andrew Manzi.

0: The Academy of Ancient Music, Andrew Manzi conducting. The Concerto Grosso No. 10 after Corelli by Francesco Gemignani. 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
0: Tonight on Symphony at 7 on WCLV, we open with a little suite by the Danish composer Carl Nielsen, and we will hear the Symphony No. 3, The Scottish, by Felix Mendelssohn. I'm John Mills. Please join me tonight for Symphony at 7 here on WCLV, IdeaStream Public Media. Taking us into the 3 o'clock hour is a piano trio that I think gets unrightfully overlooked. It's the Piano Trio No. 1 by Anton Arensky. Dates from 1894, and we hear it performed next by pianist Yefim Bronfman, violinist Cho Lyung-Nin, and cellist Gary Hoffman.

0: The Piano Trio No. 1 of Anton Arensky here on WCLV. The pianist was Yefim Bronfman, the violinist Cho Young Nin, and the cellist Gary Hoffman. You are listening to classical music here on WCLV. Still ahead in this 3 o'clock hour, we will hear film music of Victor Young, music of Sergei Rachmaninoff, performed by Antonio Pompobaldi, and in a moment we hear a work by the early classical Czech composer Josef Myslivicek. That and more still ahead here on WCLV.
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0: Here is an overture by Josef Myslivicek. This is his overture number 2, dating from 1768, right at the beginning of the classical period. Werner Erhard leads Concerto Cologne.

Concerto Cologne, led by Werner Erhard. That was the Overture No. 2 by the Czech composer Josef Myslivicek. You are listening to the Midday Program on WCLV. On the Cleveland Orchestra on the radio this week, guest conductor Jakub Hruša leads the Cleveland Orchestra in a program of works by his Czech compatriots. You will hear the Third Symphony of Bohuslav Martinů and the Military Sinfonietta of Vítězslava Kapralova. These works, which reflect on World War II, are contrasted with the joyous Third Symphony of Johannes Brahms, which opens the concert. That's the Cleveland Orchestra on the radio, Sunday at 4 p.m., here on WCLV, IdeaStream Public Media. Next on WCLV, it's music of Sergei Rachmaninoff. These are his variations on a theme of Corelli. The theme is not actually original to Corelli, but quite famous thanks to him. It's the famous ground bass La Folia. Here is Antonio Pompobaldi.

0: Antonio Pompobaldi, pianist, performing Sergei Rachmaninoff's Variations on a Theme of Corelli. This is the Midday Program on WCLV. 3:46 is the time. Coming up at the top of the hour, Composer's Datebook and the first hour of the Drive Time Show with Bill O'Connell. Coming up, something a little more lighthearted. From the Brazilian suite of Alberto Nepomuceno, we will hear the intermezzo after this.
1: Tonight, on In Tribute to A. Grace Lee Mims, Andre Watts plays Schubert, and we'll hear the symphonic picture of Porgy and Bess. I'm Jacqueline Gerber, your host for In Tribute to A. Grace Lee Mims, tonight from 10 to 11 on WCLV, IdeaStream Public Media.

Music of the Brazilian composer Alberto Nepomuceno. From his Brazilian suite, we heard the Intermezzo. The Minas Gerais Philharmonic were led by Fabio Michetti. 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Composer's Datebook and the first hour of the Drive Time Show are on their way. Let's wrap up our time together this afternoon with film music of Victor Young. From the 1944 film The Uninvited, this is Stella by Starlight. Itzhak Perlman joins the Boston Pops alongside John Williams.

0: Boy, that song was a big hit for Victor Young back in the 40s. Stella by Starlight, originally written for the soundtrack of The Uninvited, a really very decent thriller from 1944 with Ray Milland, etc. Itzhak Perlman, the violinist there, with the Boston Pops, led by John Williams, who made that arrangement of Stella by Starlight for violin and orchestra. Coming up, Composer's Date Book, and then the first hour of Drive Time, leading off with a piece by Henri Hertz, whose artistry was called into question by composer Robert Schumann. I'll give you the quote on the other side of Composer's Date Book, and we'll hear music by a composer who was an astronomer by day, Sir William Herschel. That and more coming up on the Drive Time Show. 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
1: in olden days, a glimpse of
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0: 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Cole Porter, Let's Misbehave, August 23rd at Blossom. 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
3: This is the Composer's Datebook for August 12th. I'm John Burge. Some have claimed that it was on today's date, in 1877, that the American inventor Thomas Edison recorded his own voice reciting Mary Had a Little Lamb on a tinfoil cylinder of his own design. Other historians date the precise birth of the phonograph earlier or later. In any case, the Edison Speaking Phonograph Company wasn't established until January of 1878. Initially, music wasn't Edison's top priority. He thought his phonograph might be profitable as an aid to stenographers, or for families who wanted to record the last words of beloved relatives. Eventually, however, classical music and the phonograph began to interact. In London, in 1888, a bit of a Crystal Palace performance of Handel's oratorio, Israel in Egypt, was captured on an Edison cylinder. In Vienna, Johannes Brahms, seated at the piano, recorded a snippet of his famous Hungarian Dance No. 3 with a spoken intro that many wrongly assumed was by Brahms himself. The voice of British composer Sir Arthur Sullivan was captured, however, commenting, "I am astonished and terrified at the thought that so much hideous and bad music may be put on record forever." Well, Sir Arthur, I'm afraid there's no going back now. Composer's Datebook is produced by APM, American Public Media, in collaboration with the American Composers Forum, reminding you that all music was once new.
0: It's funny that the word stenographer came up in that edition of Composer's Datebook, and I'll tell you why when we talk about the piece that opens today's Drive Time Show. But first, the forecast. Showers likely, possibly a thunderstorm before 7 tonight. Then, a chance of showers and thunderstorms between 7 a.m. and 2 a.m., and then a slight chance of showers. Some patchy fog early in the morning, otherwise mostly cloudy skies, low around 68 tonight. Patchy fog between 7 and 9 a.m. Thursday morning, otherwise partly sunny, a high near 82. Thursday night, mostly cloudy, lows around 67, and then Friday, a slight chance of showers before 2 p.m., with partly sunny skies and a high near 82. It's overcast and 76 in downtown Cleveland right now. Southwest winds at 10, overcast 75 at Akron-Canton Regional Airport. Cleveland Hopkins reports a thunderstorm in the vicinity, 74 degrees, and there's a thunderstorm and heavy rain, Lorraine, Elyria, 69 degrees. Let's open Drive Time today. Bill O'Connell here. Let's open with the Rondo Español that concludes the Piano Concerto No. 7 from 1864 by the Austrian-French composer Henri Hertz. Now, this is music, in defense of it, that just wants to have a little fun.

0: Delightful music. Yes, delightful music by Henri Hertz, the Rondo Español. That concludes his 1864 Piano Concerto No. 7. Howard Shelley was the pianist conducting the Tasmanian Symphony of Australia from the keyboard. Robert Schumann was familiar with some of the music of Henri Hertz, and Schumann, being a music critic at the time, took a very dim view of Henri Hertz's music, at which, as I said, really there just wants to have a little fun. Robert Schumann referred to Mr. Hertz not as a composer, but as a stenographer, which is one of the most cutting remarks in a single word I have ever heard in musical criticism. We will have music by an astronomer, not a stenographer. That's coming up next on the Drive Time Show.
1: On the Cleveland Orchestra on the radio this week, guest conductor Jakub Hruša leads the Cleveland Orchestra in a program of works by his Czech compatriots. We will hear the Third Symphony of Bohuslav Martinů and the Military Sinfonietta of Vítězslava Kapralova. These works, which reflect on World War II, are contrasted with the joyous Third Symphony of Johannes Brahms, which opens the concert. That's the Cleveland Orchestra on the radio, Sunday at 4 p.m., here on WCLV, IdeaStream Public Media.
0: Movie quiz is coming up at 4:25, and the subject of the movie quiz today is English actress and model Cara Delevingne. And we'll have one of her movies as the answer to the movie quiz today. No prize, we're just playing for fun. Right now it's music of Sir William Herschel, the German-English astronomer, who was also an amateur composer, quite a good one. We'll hear his Chamber Symphony in F major, played by the Mozart Orchestra of Philadelphia, under the direction of Davis Jerome.

Music by the German-born English astronomer and composer Sir William Herschel. His Chamber Symphony in F Major from 1770. The conductor there, Davis Jerome, with the Mozart Orchestra of Philadelphia. Movie quiz right now at 4:27, and it's high time. No prize today, we're just playing for fun, and the subject of the movie quiz today is English model and actress, musician, Cara Delevingne. She won Model of the Year at the British Fashion Awards in 2012 and 2014, has also received three Teen Choice Awards and nominations for a British Independent Film Award and an MTV Movie and TV Award. Delevingne started her acting career with a minor role in the 2012 film adaptation of Anna Karenina. Her notable film roles in the romantic mystery, they include the romantic mystery film Paper Towns in 2015. She played the Enchantress in the comic book film Suicide Squad in 2016, and she played Laureline in our mystery movie directed by Luc Besson. That film came out in 2017, and it's a space opera based on a French science fiction comic series. It stars Dane DeHaan and Cara Delevingne with Clive Owen, Rihanna, Ethan Hawke, Herbie Hancock, Chris Wu, and Rutger Hauer. Director Besson independently financed and personally funded the film. With a production budget of around $180 million, it is both the most expensive European and the most expensive independent film ever made. The film is a large international co-production between France, the United States, China, Germany, Belgium, and the United Arab Emirates. Is it any good? Well, it got mixed reviews from critics who praised its visuals while criticizing the plot, some of the casting. On Rotten Tomatoes, our mystery movie has an approval rating of just 48%. The site's critical consensus reads, "This film uses sheer kinetic energy and visual thrills to overcome narrative obstacles and offer a viewing experience whose surreal pleasures often outweigh its flaws." Okay, I don't have any music from the film, but I do have Mercury from Gustav Holst's The Planets, and that word is found in the title of our mystery movie. Here's the music. What's the film?

Sir Andrew Davis, and the BBC Philharmonic with Mercury, the Winged Messenger, from The Planets by Gustav Holst. And the word planets is a clue to the identity of today's mystery movie that had in its starring cast Cara Delevingne, whose birthday is today, English model and actress. That movie from 2017 is Valerian and the City of a Thousand Planets. Valerian and the City of a Thousand Planets, the answer to the movie quiz today. And it was, it will be the birthday of Alfred Hitchcock tomorrow, and so we'll honor the master of the macabre by featuring one of his films on the afternoon movie quiz tomorrow at this time. Support for WCLV comes from the Cleveland Orchestra, presenting the music of John Williams at Blossom. This Labor Day weekend, the orchestra presents an assortment of music from films such as Superman, Star Wars, Jurassic Park, and others. The music of John Williams, September 4th through the 6th at Blossom. Information at clevelandorchestra.com. 434, today marks the anniversary of the death of Giovanni Gabrielli. We don't know his birth date or year. He was about 55 years old when he died on this date in 1612. And we're going to hear one of his motets, one in 12 voices, whose Latin text translates to "Clap your hands, sing praises, sing joyfully to God."

0: That's the actual decay time of St. Mark's Cathedral in Venice, where that music was recorded in 1967 for a CBS album called The Glory of Venice. Greg Smith Singers, Texas Boys Choir, the Edward Tarr Brass Ensemble, led by Vittorio Negri, in Plaudite Psalite Jubilate Deo by Giovanni Gabrielli, who passed away on this date in 1612 at the age of about 55 years. Boy, I love that album. The Glory of Venice. You can find it on CD, but it's tough to come by. And the story of its recording is almost as compelling as the music itself. Just terrific stuff. Music from the Brahms German Requiem is coming up next, featuring the 1990 Blossom Festival Chorus. Stay tuned.
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0: Film at 5 is WCLV's program focused on music of the movies. Bill O'Connell here, and this week, Franz Waxman from Berlin to Hollywood. He fled pre-war Europe in the 30s and wrote scores for classic films like Bride of Frankenstein, Sunset Boulevard, A Place in the Sun, and Stalag 17. Franz Waxman's music next time on Film at 5, Saturday at 5 o'clock. Let's review the forecast. We have showers likely, possibly a thunderstorm before 7 tonight, then a chance of showers and thunderstorms between 7 p.m. and 2 a.m., and a slight chance of showers thereafter. Patchy fog early in the morning with lows around 68. Thursday, patchy fog between 7 and 9 a.m., then partly sunny with a high near 82. Mostly cloudy Thursday night, lows around 67, 63 inland. Friday, a slight chance of showers before 2 p.m., partly sunny and a high near 82. Overcast and 76 degrees in downtown Cleveland. Now the second movement from the great German Requiem of Johannes Brahms, Then All Flesh Is As Grass. Robert Shaw conducts the Cleveland Orchestra and the 1990 Blossom Festival Chorus.

Music from my personal desert island choral work, the German Requiem of Johannes Brahms. Recording made in the summer of 1990 with the Blossom Festival Chorus and Cleveland Orchestra led by Robert Shaw. Then All Flesh is as Grass, the second movement from A German Requiem by Johannes Brahms. We'll hear more from the Cleveland Orchestra to open the 5 o'clock hour of drive time. Pierre Boulez conducts Debussy. We'll hear one of the string sonatas of Rossini, written when he was just 12 years old. And speaking of 12, we'll hear the Hungarian Rhapsody, number 12, by Franz Liszt. That and more coming up in the next hour. Please stay tuned.

0: That was Antonio Pompobaldi playing Roberto Piana's arrangement of Marguerite Monod's song from 1956. The French title translates to Lovers One Day. The original song with lyrics by Edith Piaf. That's from Antonio Pompobaldi's Steinway disc called The Rascal and the Sparrow. The news is next.
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0: It's 5 o'clock, and from the IdeaStream newsroom, the accusations against Republican Congressman Max Miller and his decision to stay in the race have prompted the Cook Political Report to shift its rating of Northeast Ohio's 7th District to a toss-up. The report had called the race solid Republican after the May primary and updated it to likely Republican in June. Now it's considered a toss-up as Mr. Miller denies the accusations of domestic violence from his ex-wife. University of Akron political analyst David Cohen says Mr. Miller staying in helps Democrat opponent Brian Poindexter, saying that this will suppress turnout on the Republican side. Progressive groups are organizing a rally on Friday in Parma to protest Mr. Miller. For details on this story and more local and national news, tune to 89.7 WKSU or download the free IdeaStream app. Weather forecast: showers likely, possibly a thunderstorm before 7 tonight, then a chance of showers and thunderstorms till 2 a.m., then a slight chance of showers. Patchy fog between 4 and 5 a.m., lows around 68. More fog 7 to 9 p.m., and then Thursday, partly sunny skies, a high near 82. Mostly cloudy Thursday night, lows around 67, 63 inland. A slight chance of showers before 2 p.m. Friday, partly sunny and a high near 82. Right now downtown, we have light rain, fog and mist, 70 degrees, southwest winds at 14, fog and mist at Akron-Canton, 71, thunderstorm, light rain, fog and mist at Cleveland-Hopkins, 70, Lorain-Elyria, overcast skies, and 70 degrees. Bill O'Connell here. It's the second hour of Drive Time. We have music of Liszt and Rossini coming up, but first, Pierre Boulez and the Cleveland Orchestra with music by Debussy.

0: Music by a master of orchestral color, Claude Debussy, the Gigue movement, from Images for Orchestra from 1912, the opening movement of that suite. Pierre Boulez and the Cleveland Orchestra recorded in 1991 for Deutsche Grammophon. Music for strings by Rossini is coming up next. Stay tuned. 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
1: 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John Batiste presents an evening of music from his own albums alongside arrangements of American songbook repertoire. 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
0: It's Koyo on the radio for Ovations tonight at 8. In a concert from 2024, Daniel Wright leads performances with the Cleveland Orchestra Youth Orchestra of Valerie Coleman's Umoja and Tchaikovsky's Fourth Symphony. In between, Elena Ziegler, Koyo Concerto Competition winner, is soloist in the Lalo Cello Concerto. That's Koyo on Ovations tonight at 8 on WCLV. IdeaStream Public Media. Next, the String Sonata No. 3 in C major by Gioachino Rossini from a collection of six such works that he wrote when he was a preteen. Here is the Ensemble Explorations.

0: That was the String Sonata No. 3 in C major by Gioachino Rossini, written when he was 12 years old in 1804. And playing it, the Belgium-based ensemble Exploration. We will hear the music of Franz Liszt next on the Drive Time Show, where support comes from
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2: 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I'm Jacqueline Gerber, your host for In Tribute to A. Grace Lee Mims, tonight from 10 to 11 on WCLV IdeaStream Public Media.
0: Music of Franz Liszt is coming up next, then we'll pause for news and then spend some time with the music of Ray Vaughan Williams and have two moments of serenity, which is good if you're having an extra special pressured Wednesday. Here's the Hungarian Rhapsody No. 12 by Liszt, played by Roberto Sidon.

Brazilian pianist Roberto Zidon barnstorming his way through the Hungarian Rhapsody No. 12 by Franz Liszt. We have two Moments of Serenity, both written by Ralph Vaughan Williams, one famous, one not so, coming up next on the Drive Time Show. But first, at 5:35, news from our IdeaStream newsroom. Northeast Ohio is opening two new shelters for people experiencing homelessness. Cuyahoga County opened the Norma Herr Center today, and after a $31 million investment, added more than 100 beds, private bathrooms, a computer lab, and a courtyard. The women's shelter serves nearly 200 people each night. In Ravenna, Tommy's Place, a 10-bed low-barrier shelter, opens Thursday, serving people with mental health challenges, substance abuse disorders, or involvement with the justice system. Social worker Carl Slayton is overseeing Tommy's Place and says, while the name comes from an individual whose experience inspired others, it's a universal issue. He says the center is for, quote, somebody who is struggling to find a place, and we wanted to have that spot for somebody to go. For details on this story and more local and national news, tune to 89.7 WKSU or download the free IdeaStream app. Tonight, showers likely, possibly a thunderstorm before 7, then a chance of showers and thunderstorms between 7 p.m. and 2 a.m., then a slight chance of showers, patchy fog between 4 and 5 a.m., with lows around 68. Thursday, patchy fog between 7 and 9 a.m., then partly sunny skies, a high near 82. Thursday night, mostly cloudy, lows around 67, 63 inland. Friday, a slight chance of showers before 2 p.m., partly sunny, and a high near 82 degrees. Currently, in downtown Cleveland, we have light rain, fog, and mist, 70 degrees, southwest winds at 14, fog and mist, 71 at Akron Canton, Cleveland-Hopkins, a thunderstorm, light rain, fog, and mist, 70, Lorain Elyria, overcast skies, and 70 degrees. I'm Bill O'Connell. This is the home stretch of the Drive Time Show. Dinner Classics follows BBC News at 6. And we have two Moments of Serenity by Ralph Vaughan Williams, just in case your Wednesday has been more stressful than usual. And the first is a famous one, the Fantasia on Greensleeves.

Sir Neville Mariner led the Academy of St. Martin in the field from in the Fantasia on Greensleeves by Vaughan Williams, written for the opera Sir John in Love in 1934. We'll hear the prelude from Vaughan Williams' Fantasy Quintet from 1912, played by the Nash Ensemble. That's coming up next on WCLV Drive Time. And support comes from the Cleveland Orchestra, presenting Ravel's Piano Concerto in G at Blossom with soloist Nelson Gerner. Ravel's Piano Concerto in G, Under the Stars, August 22nd at Blossom. Information at clevelandorchestra.com. It's Koyo on the radio for Ovations tonight at 8. In a concert from 2024, Daniel Wright leads performances with the Cleveland Orchestra Youth Orchestra of Valerie Coleman's Umoja and Tchaikovsky's Fourth Symphony. In between, Elena Ziegler, Koyo Concerto Competition winner, is soloist in the Lalo Cello Concerto. That's Koyo on Ovations tonight at 8 on WCLV. 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

0: The opening movement prelude from the 1912 Fantasy Quintet for Strings by Ray Vaughan Williams, played there by members of the Nash Ensemble in a 2001 recording for Hyperion. Music by Georges Bizet is coming up to conclude the Drive Time show right after this.
1: 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I'm Steve Seal. That's coming up on APM's Symphony Cast.
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0: After BBC News, Dinner Classic leads off with music by the French Baroque composer Michel Blavet. We'll hear a flute concerto in A minor. We'll hear some songs, traditional American songs like Red River Valley and She'll Be Coming Round the Mountain, performed by the Dale Warland Singers. And we'll have the Name Day Symphony by Antonio Salieri, his Symphony in D from 1775. That and more coming up on Dinner Classics tonight after BBC News. Right now, Martin West leads the San Francisco Ballet Orchestra in the opening allegro from Georges Bizet's Symphony No. 1.

0: on WCLV, music written by Georges Bizet when he was about 17 years old. His Symphony No. 1, a product of 1855, we heard the opening allegro. Martin West led the San Francisco Ballet Orchestra, and the tempos there are a little slow, and that is because the symphony in C, as it's known in ballet circles, Balanchine Ballet, is danced to the Bizet Symphony. BBC News is next, then stay tuned for Dinner Classics. We'll lead off with a flute concerto of the French Baroque. Stay tuned.
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3: BBC News with Neil Nunes. The head of the World Health Organization has warned that the current Ebola outbreak in the Democratic Republic of Congo is on track to becoming the worst ever. Dr. Tedros Adhanom Ghebreyesus said it was already the second deadliest outbreak. Richard Kagawe has this report.
4: At a press briefing in Geneva, the head of the World Health Organization painted a grim picture of the Ebola outbreak in the Congo. Dr. Tedros Adhanom Ghebreyesus said the rate of transmission is outpacing the response. He warned that many patients are reluctant to seek care, increasing the risk of community transmission. Efforts to track infections are also hampered by armed conflict and lack of trust. Since May, there have been more than 4,000 confirmed cases and over 2,000 deaths. Dr. Tedros also said that two vaccines designed to counter the Bundibugyo strain behind the current outbreak have entered phase one safety trials.
3: The Bangladeshi authorities have ordered shopping malls, markets and businesses to close by 8 p.m. every day as part of measures to conserve electricity amid an energy crisis. The directive also forces cultural and trade events across the country to close early. The measures will last indefinitely. President Trump says Caroline Leavitt, his White House press secretary, will step down at the end of the month to spend more time with her young family. He said she would remain what he called one of his top outside advisors. Here's our State Department correspondent Tom Bateman.
5: At 28, Ms. Leavitt has been the youngest ever White House press secretary, one of the most visible and often strident advocates of Mr. Trump's Make America Great Again movement. Often prepared to attack what the White House called the liberal legacy media, Mr. Trump once said she had lips that moved like a machine gun. Her tenure at the podium has straddled the most consequential moments of Mr. Trump's second term, including his mass deportation agenda and the war in Iran, amid an increasingly tense relationship with the media, which has seen the White House accused of eroding press freedoms.
3: A total solar eclipse has passed across Europe for the first time in 27 years. Millions of people living in an area covering Greenland and Iceland and down to the Iberian Peninsula witnessed the moon obscuring the sun. A large swathe of Spain was plunged into total darkness. These tourists traveled to the northern Spanish city of Burgos to see the eclipse.
6: It was surreal. It just feels like you're in a movie. Everything stands still, like it was really quiet. And it just felt like, I don't know, something out of body experience.
7: It really took my breath away. You feel emotional as well. It just doesn't feel real at all. And it's definitely something I'm going to remember for the rest of my life.
6: Two people were crying around us. So, yeah, it was special.
3: World News from the BBC. Israel says more troops will be sent to a village in the occupied West Bank village of Kusra, where two Palestinian families have been trapped inside their homes by settlers since Sunday. The families say their water and power has been cut and they have dwindling food supplies. All settlements are illegal under international law. The U.S. Defense Secretary Pete Hegseth has welcomed Colombia into a military-led counter-narcotics coalition of Latin American partners meeting in Panama. It follows last week's inauguration in Colombia of a new right-wing president, Abelardo de la Espriella. His predecessor, Gustavo Petro, had refused to support aggressive U.S. anti-narcotics operations, including lethal strikes on boats carrying suspected drug smugglers. Future winners of the Eurovision Song Contest will no longer be eligible to host the competition the following year if they are involved in an armed conflict. We get more details from our correspondent Mark Savage.
8: The ruling comes after a period of internal conflict at Eurovision over Israel's presence. Five countries boycotted this year's event in protest at the war in Gaza. Others have privately expressed concerns about safety if Israel, which has been the runner-up for the last 2 years, was to host the show. The new rules also exclude Ukraine during its ongoing war with Russia. When Ukraine won in 2022, the UK stepped in to host the contest on its behalf.
3: France has opened disciplinary proceedings against its top diplomat in the Central African Republic over allegations of misconduct. Ambassador Bruno Foucher reportedly brought around 30 women into his official residence in the capital Bangui between 2024 and last March and allegedly engaged in sexual relations with some of them. BBC World News.
0: The weather forecast. Tonight, showers likely, possibly a thunderstorm before 7, then a chance of showers and thunderstorms between 7 p.m. and 2 a.m., and then a slight chance of showers. Patchy fog, lows around 68. Thursday morning, patchy fog between 7 and 9, then partly sunny, a high near 82. Mostly cloudy Thursday night, lows around 67, 63 inland. Slight chance of showers before 2 p.m. Friday, with partly sunny skies and a high near 82. Currently in downtown Cleveland. Raleigh rain, fog and mist, 70 degrees. Winds from the southwest at 14. Akron-Canton fog and mist, 71. Cleveland-Hopkins, thunderstorm, light rain, fog and mist, 70. Lorain-Elyria, overcast skies, and 70 degrees. Stay tuned for Dinner Classics. 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
0: Dinner Classics now on WCLV. Bill O'Connell here. Thanks for tuning in. And the menu tonight includes American music sung by the Dale Warland Singers, a classical-era symphony that is not by Mozart or Haydn, and to begin, music of the French Baroque played by a German Baroque ensemble. We'll hear the Flute Concerto in A Minor by Michel Blavet. Ernst Burkhardt is the soloist with the Academy for Early Music of Berlin in this 1985 recording, opening Dinner Classics.

0: That was the Flute Concerto in A Minor, written around 1750 or so by French composer Michel Blavet. Ernst Burkhardt was the soloist with his colleagues of the Academy for Early Music of Berlin. Coming up on Dinner Classics, the Dale Warland Singers with a couple of traditional American songs, and then we'll hear the Name Day Symphony by Antonio Salieri, the Symphony in D Major from 1775. That and more coming up on Dinner Classics. 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
0: Our Dinner Classics 2 for tonight, recordings by the Dale Warland Singers, from two different CDs on two different labels, from an album called Blue Wheat on the American Choral Classics label. Here's Carol Barnett's arrangement of Red River Valley.

0: Red River Valley, a traditional American cowboy song. They're arranged by Carol Barnett and sung by the Dale Warland Singers with oboist Catherine Greenbank and harpist Kathy Kinsel. A very unusual setting of that song. And we'll hear another non-traditional setting of an American song, She'll Be Coming Round the Mountain, also sung by the Dale Warland Singers. That's coming up after the Arts Calendar on Dinner Classics.
1: 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We will hear the Third Symphony of Bohuslav Martinů and the Military Sinfonietta of Vítězslava Kapralova. 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

That was American composer Emma Lou Deamer's arrangement of She'll Be Coming Round the Mountain, an American folk song based on a spiritual, When the Chariot Comes. The Dale Warland Singers recorded in 2004, the year they disbanded. That was from their album on the Gothic label called Harvest Home. A symphony by Antonio Salieri, coming up next on Dinner Classics. 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

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Next, music by Italian composer Antonio Salieri, who is almost certainly not the villain portrayed in Peter Schaeffer's film and the movie made from it. We're going to hear a piece from 1775, the Symphony in D, the Name Day Symphony. Name Day, or Saint's Day in Italy, is your patron saint's day, almost like a birthday. We'll hear the London Mozart Players, led by Matthias Bammert.

0: Symphony in D Major, the Name Day Symphony from 1775 by Antonio Salieri, played by the London Mozart players, Matthias Bamert conducting. Beethoven wrote a Name Day overture himself some years after that Salieri work. We have time on Dinner Classics for a couple more performances of American music by the Dale Warland Singers, and we'll hear those two selections right after this.
1: 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I'm John Mills. 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

two songs with the Dale Warland Singers. We just heard Simple Gifts by Joseph Brackett, arranged by Dale Warland, with the singers accompanied by Linder Chatterton, flute, and Jeffrey Van, guitar. Before that, Robert de Cormier's arrangement of Soldier, Soldier, Won't You Marry Me. Dale Warland Singers, led by Dale Warland. Earlier, we heard the choir sing two other songs, Red River Valley, arranged by Carol Barnett, and She'll Be Comin' Round the Mountain, arranged by Emma Lou Deemer. We opened Dinner Classics tonight with the flute

0: Concerto in A Minor by Michel Blavet, and we heard the Name Day Symphony by Antonio Salieri, his Symphony in D Major from 1775. Stay tuned next for Symphony at 7.
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2: 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I'm John Mills. Later in this hour, we have the music of François Couperin as interpreted by Richard Strauss. Let's begin in the classical period with a work of the Moravian composer Franz Krommer. He was especially known in his day for his music for winds, especially clarinet, and his Symphony No. 2 shows clear influence of Beethoven. Here's the London Mozart Players, Matthias Baumert conducting, the Symphony No. 2 in D major by Franz Krommer.

0: The London Mozart Players, led by Matthias Baumert, here on Symphony at 7. We heard the Symphony No. 2 from 1803 by the Moravian composer Franz Krommer. Coming up in just a moment, we have a dance suite after Couperin.
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0: Continuing here on Symphony at 7 is the music of François Couperin, as orchestrated and arranged by Richard Strauss. In 1923, Richard Strauss took 8 keyboard pieces by François Couperin and orchestrated and arranged them into what is now known as the Dance Suite after Couperin. It was originally billed as a ballet soirée, an evening of dancing, if you will. We will hear the Chamber Orchestra of Europe, Eric Leinsdorf, conducting Richard Strauss's Dance Suite after François Couperin.

0: the Chamber Orchestra of Europe in a 1987 performance led by Eric Kleinsdorf. We heard Richard Strauss's Dance Suite after François Couperin, an 8-movement suite based on keyboard works by the Baroque master. Well, thanks for tuning in for Symphony at 7 here on WCLV. On tomorrow's program, we mark the birthday of the English composer John Ireland with a performance of his piano concerto. Following that, it's Franz Schubert's Symphony No. 6, The Little C Major. Coming up next, it's Ovations. I'm John Mills. Thanks for listening.
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0: Next time on APM Symphony Cast, we're at the BBC Proms. John Storgards leads the BBC Philharmonic in a premiere and two time-honored favorites, including the Sibelius Violin Concerto with competition winner Suya Park and Richard Strauss's epic tone poem, Thus Spake Zarathustra. I'm Steve Seal. That's coming up on APM's Symphony Cast.
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